0: thinking about a late change, make sure we prepare the players for it. Yeah, they're aware of the conditions tomorrow and we'll need to adjust certain things. But yeah, no late change, I wouldn't have thought.
1: A late equaliser from Brazil has denied a win for the Socceroos, the sides drawing 1-1 in their friendly played in Townsville. And that's the latest news in sport.
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9: 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Local weather.
10: Your four-day forecast for Gippsland and the Valley for Saturday. There is a strong wind warning for the East Coast. Staying cloudy with a very high chance of showers throughout the morning and afternoon. The chance of a thunderstorm as well. Sunday, cloudy, 15. Monday, chance of fog and frost, then 19. And Tuesday, mostly sunny atop 24. Heading for a high on Saturday in the Valley of 16. South 16, Bairnsdale 17 and Lakes Norbost expecting 16. Right now, 12.
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13: And a big warm welcome if you're tuning in for the first time. This is Off the Bench around Australia. Great to have your company on Grand Final Day. How big is this going to be between Brisbane and Fremantle this afternoon on a pretty overcast and drizzly? It is raining here in Melbourne and you'll need your umbrellas and your coats for today at the MCG if you're going or wherever you're going locally as well. It's for Tyre Power. The footy final sale is on now at 25% off selected Toyo tyres. And for Maccas, giving you a chance to win a gold card, which grants you the Maccas free for life. Maccas run into and get the new range too as well. We are live on location this morning at SEN House, which we've taken over in a collaboration for about 6 weeks during the spring and the NFL and the finals. It's the Kingston Hotel, right on the West Richmond Railway Station. Great pub in the side street.
14: Hyde Street
13: here in Richmond, and it's jumping already this morning. Great to be here already and fired up for a big day. Let's say hello again to my old China plate picks.
14: Good morning, Hutch. Hello, everyone. Happy grand final day. It's going to be a superb afternoon. Two really good teams going at it. Best team of the last 3 or 4 years is Brisbane, and the best team of this season, the Fremantle Dockers, and they're in town.
13: If you're at the footy day, even if you're not, by the way, if you're wherever you are, you can get three calls today from us.
14: So who are our calling?
13: You can get our AFL Nation team.
14: Yep. And come on, I'm not on any of them.
13: Well, we only had room for three teams picks.
14: Okay, so let's go through them. We've got
13: the AFL Nation team: Stephen Quartermain, Matt Hill, Dermot Burton, and the Loaster,
14: yeah, Johnny. We'll
13: come back to him around regional Australia. Here in Melbourne, you'll get Jared Whateley, Andy Maher, Adam Simpson, Brad Johnson, Sam Edmund. And then Dockers Radio is happening today. You'll hear that back in WA, and you'll hear them at the ground if you want. And all of them on SCN Stadium, by the way, with Peter Bell and the Coruscant Senator, Tim Gossage.
14: So where are they calling from?
13: With the Fremantle Lens. Up in the grandstand.
14: Are they?
13: Among the people. It's going to be amazing scenes for Dockers Radio today, and look forward to that. It's all thanks to Cinepec. So looking forward to a ripping day of the three teams today. Of the, call it 20-odd working today picks,
14: yep,
13: no one more emotional than the Loaster,
14: who did you get
13: almost
14: emotional?
13: Rang his parents about being on the boundary.
14: I've done it! I'm on the grass!
13: put out a tweet last night like he'd been chosen to fly to outer space or something.
14: Yeah, I'll tell you what he did. He called well last week. I listened to a bit of the game, the prelim. He's calling well, Donners. He's calling well. And he gets emotional about it.
13: He does. He's emotional.
14: He's actually emotional about being demoted to the boundaries.
13: Not a demotion. It's a great spot on the boundary. Picks, you're a boundary alumni, you are. Yeah, from the Foxtel days. You did a lot of under 18 national championships on the boundary.
14: No, I didn't. I called the matches back then, but I did a bit of boundary work Fox footy for a while, yes.
13: What a big day for Freo this is. They're chasing history. In about 10 hours from now, it would be unbelievable. So look forward to seeing what can happen this morning. I didn't catch what Ollie said in my ear.
14: Say it again, Ollie. No stinger for Margaret.
13: There you go. That's
14: disappointing.
13: Shame. We're all looking forward to hearing that.
14: Do you want to sing it yourself? Thank you for being a friend.
13: At the young of, at the young of heart age of 96, she no longer needs to call us.
14: We call her.
13: Good morning, sweetheart.
15: Good morning, boys. Well, it's not a very good morning, but it's not raining here and there's not much wind. So that's a blessing. Go Frio.
13: Are you on the Dockers today?
14: Dockers for you?
15: The Dockers for me. The Dockers for me, yes. I want the Dockers to win.
13: I think it goes like this, Pix, by the way. Thank you for being a friend. Travelled down the road and back again. Your heart is true. You're a pal and a confidant. And if you threw a party, invited everyone you knew, well, you would see the biggest gift would be from me. And the card attached would say, Pix,
15: I'd have made them all walk home for starters, with bare feet. They put on a shocking effort.
16: Some of them wouldn't get a kick in a stable.
15: What a pair of flops they are.
16: You've heard that saying, Eddie everywhere. Well, it was Margaret everywhere. Thank
17: you for being. It's time for a magic moment with Margaret.
13: We'll try again. Good morning, sweetheart.
15: Good morning. Listen, do you know where that saying comes from? The first time I ever said it was with when Carlton played Sydney for the first time. It's in Sydney, and we played shocking. They got we got beaten. Oh, God. So that's when I said that. They could all walk home from Sydney.
14: I remember we went through every one of the players, and you gave us a synopsis on each of them. And Liam Jones, you didn't miss him.
13: Tell us, Margaret, why are you barracking for the Dockers today? How come you've landed there?
15: Oh, well, it's just because they've never won a flag, and I just like the coach, and I like the team. I like the way they play. They're terrific, always a terrific last quarter. I always say, don't give up. They don't give up. They fight and fight. I just want them to win. Brisbane have had enough. Brisbane have had enough. They've been there and done that.
13: I bet they're run. Where are you watching? Who are you watching it with today?
15: I'm on my own, would you believe, today? Well, I've got my grandson. He'll want to come around and watch it with me. But I don't want to watch it all. I'm not into it all. You know, unless it's a real close game, I'll turn it. I'll be watching the races most of the day. And then I'll flick it over and have a look at the footy and see how it's going. And I'll watch the end, of course. To see who, especially if Frio won, I'll certainly be watching the end.
14: There'll be some emotional people if Fremantle win, I can tell you that.
13: Where's the rookie today?
15: They'll be very emotional. I'm glad Sydney and them are all out of it. They've had enough. Pat Papley, he was a good footballer for Sydney. We nearly got him once, but the only thing is, I think he's a screw loose.
14: He's a bit mad, isn't he?
15: He's a great footballer, but I think he's a screw loose, especially on the field.
14: He's SEN track as well. He doesn't really work with us.
15: Oh, he's as mad as a hatter, I'll tell you. He goes on like a lunatic. But however, he's a good footballer and he wins them the games. And he's a different guy when he's off the field, I think.
14: Yep. Are you looking forward to seeing Kylie Minogue today, Margaret?
15: Oh, well, I think she'll do well. I will listen to her.
14: Give her
15: a go. Perhaps I will have a listen to her.
13: I said earlier, Margaret, that Kylie was, I was a big fan of Kylie when I was a kid.
14: You told him a crazy story.
15: I heard
14: that's
15: that.
14: What you did.
13: When
14: do you believe that, Margaret, or do you think it was McCrazy like me?
15: I can't imagine Craig doing a thing like that, but I believe him. I always believe him.
13: I was a kid. I didn't know what I was doing.
15: But he's a... I can't believe he did it. He's a
13: tell
15: quiet
13: me.
15: Guy. When, he doesn't do things like that very easily.
13: When you were a young kid, who was your music idol? When you think back to your childhood, like... If Kylie Minogue was, I was a fan. Who was your equivalent when you were just a young girl, like 80 years ago?
15: Craig, I wouldn't have known one. I didn't know anybody. Where could we hear it? Only on the wireless.
13: Yeah. Well, do you remember the first time that you heard
15: it? We didn't have any idols like that. Perhaps Shirley Temple. Might have been the idol. I don't know. We didn't have any idols. There wasn't any pop singers around at the time that I could ever remember.
13: Do you think we take music for granted these days, given how little
15: you have it, take everything for granted these days. You have everything. We had nothing. We had nothing.
13: Amazing.
15: And especially in the country. You were a country child, weren't you?
13: I was.
14: Yep.
13: Well,
14: my word.
13: One Warrigal boy.
15: Did you have much when you were, you would have had more than us, but we didn't have anything because it was a very slow world when I was a child, I'm telling you. We were very naive. We didn't know A from B hardly.
13: Well, it's amazing. How old were you when you first discovered music? Were you an adult?
15: Probably when I came to Melbourne.
13: Yeah,
15: when I was 11 years of age, I probably start to hear a bit, but it's still only on the wireless. And occasionally when I went to the pictures, my greatest idol was Doris Day singing. So there you go.
13: Fantastic. What a legend Doris Day was. Mate, who's your tip
15: I love
13: for the...
15: Doris Day. Keith did too, my husband. We went to every one of her films.
13: Oh, what was your favourite?
15: When she sang Wagon on the Wagon. You know that song.
13: That's fantastic. I'll take you. What did you think of Nick Dacos winning the Brownlow?
15: Oh, well, he was a worthy winner and a very, very articulate young man. He could carry himself beautifully. I was pleased that he got it in the end, although I'm telling you, I would have loved the Ponce to get over him. I would have loved the Ponce. I don't think he'll ever get the chance to win it.
14: Yeah, I think he's got more than one in him, Nick Dacos. What do you reckon?
15: Yes.
14: I think he'll win more than one Brownlow. You'd think now
13: the Bont finds it tough to win one. You've got to share votes with Butters going forward. It's probably been... Would he be the best player to never win one now?
14: Picks? Oh, that's a big call.
15: Gary Ablett
14: Senior, Wayne Carey. Come on, mate. Give it a break.
15: There's a lot of good footballers that never won a Brownlow.
14: Ted Whitten.
13: Yeah.
14: Ron Barassi.
13: Right, okay.
14: Come on, mate. He's up.
13: He's in the conversation.
14: He's a great player.
13: Now, Margaret, before we let you go, who's going to win the Norm Smith medal today? Who do you think is the best on the ground?
15: Look, I don't. The little bloke for Frio.
13: Dudley!
15: Yeah, the little bloke for Frio.
14: I hope you're right, Margaret.
13: He's a beauty. Did you got a Norm Smith clause in that contract?
15: I really want Frio to win. I've got to send a big cheerio before I go.
13: Yep.
15: I met some very nice people during the week, and his name is Rocky and the boys. They were really nice guys and said they listen to us every week and love the show. So cheerio, fellas. And to my nephew, Darren, he brought Rocky over to introduce him to me. And that was
13: fantastic.
15: Very nice.
13: You got a little song for us to finish?
15: Oh, well, Daisy, give me your answer, do. I want them to give me the answer. Frio's going to win. They won't. Anyway, cheerio for now.
14: Good on you, Margaret.
13: Bye, darling.
14: See you, Margaret. Have a great grand final day, Dale.
13: Margaret from Sunbury joining us in fabulous form, picks and all in on the Dockers.
14: A couple of suggestions I was going to ask Margaret. Oklahoma, Calamity Jane. Now, that was a great movie. Very, how many engines?
13: You're a bit of Doris Day fan when you were a kid, picks?
14: Loved Doris Day. My mum loved Doris Day, so I found it's a great actor. Oh, she was fantastic. Good singer.
13: Special cheerio to Paddy P. Where is Paddy P today?
14: She'll just be at home, I think. We'll be watching it with Mum. Yeah. I would imagine.
13: Well, it's half-assed,
14: but I don't think she's in Kyneton. I've got to give her a call, actually. I haven't spoken to her for a little while. But, I think she'll just be home today.
13: Bottoms up, Paddy. Enjoy the day.
14: Don't be like that. And don't you do that zipper, please. Be better than the Gap. Just be better.
13: 1-300-2355-48. It's grand final day. It's raining, but it'll be magnificent regardless. Can't wait for a big atmosphere building. We're at Essien House in Richmond. I'm going to hand it over.
14: Before you hand it over, can you put another couple of logs on that fire?
13: I will.
14: It actually is starting to get a bit chilly.
13: It's magnificent, the fire.
14: Hutchie's got this fire addiction, where a bit like Dwayne with his Instagram addiction. I think that you have too, because you had the flames going that high before because you loaded up that with wood.
13: Do you like the fire? Would you like me to put a log on the fire? How about the fire? Do you like the fire?
14: Let's put the fire. Let's get the fire going. Thanks, Pop.
13: More off the bench coming your way with No Ham Sam to join picks ahead of crunch time today and then into the call of the footy this afternoon. This is Off the Bench right around Australia.
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19: Good morning and happy Saturday. It's Mika and Matt. We're live broadcasting today out the front of Harvey Norman in Bairnsdale. 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
3: 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This is growing. This is growing.
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3: 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And Pickers, of course, and I'll continue on the app and right around our regional network, broadcasting from SEN House at the Kingston. So good crowd filing in here, Picks. And great to see Vic from Maroopna,
14: yes,
3: one of our favourites
14: to
3: too.
14: Vic.
3: And I hear the guys at Chadson Key are looked after her. She's
14: they
3: loving
14: did.
3: Her new vessel, which is good to see. It was
14: yeah,
3: great
14: good.
3: To meet her in person,
14: she's
3: wasn't
14: great.
3: It?
14: Yeah, lovely, lovely lady. So on her way back to Maroopna now to watch the game by herself. I like it.
3: Kindred spirits, you two.
14: Yeah,
3: the moment she said that,
14: yep.
3: You're like, oh, absolutely. The
14: well,
3: dark room.
14: If the Cats were playing, I'd probably be there if the Cats were playing, but... If otherwise, I'd be home by myself. I wouldn't be at a pub today.
3: Where are you watching? You're going to,
14: I'll go to the George.
3: Going to the George.
14: I'll go to the George.
3: Nicely done.
14: I'll go down there with a few people, so it'll be good. I should have actually. You should have just come here. To be
3: That's
14: honest.
3: A great setup here.
14: I should have Ubered in here this morning and just stayed
3: yep.
14: here, but I think we've got 400 coming here today.
3: Yeah, the big crowd starting to build. The beautiful Evie's going to join us here. Yes. So she's very excited heading to the GF today. She said, don't get me on air, though.
14: Where are you sitting? Where are your seats?
3: Somewhere in the worn stand side of the ground.
14: Yeah, have you got a level?
3: One.
14: On the ground level?
3: Yeah.
14: Yeah, nice.
3: Yeah, should be a good day. And a mate of mine who's never been to a grand final booked his ticket 6 weeks ago at flights because he was confident that Freo would get there in the end. A few nervous moments.
14: Yeah.
3: He's getting to go to his first ever grand final, so he's very excited.
14: As they say in the States, who are you rooting for?
3: Don't know yet. I can't figure it out. I think that the rain helps Freo's mids, but probably helps Brisbane's smalls. It'll bring it back to a little lower scoring, I think, which might help Freo. I'm still undecided.
14: There's already a ray gun call.
3: Here he is.
14: Let's get to eBay.
3: What a flog. Let's get to eBay.
15: Sportsbet, the easiest place to bet on the races.
3: eBay, quick little moment for you to maybe just walk back and make a retraction on your comments from Murphy Reid a little earlier.
18: I might have been a bit harsh, but there was a couple of contests last week that didn't exactly put the head over the agate. But anyway, hopefully he can make amends today. So Hutchie said $34. He's in the 26, so maybe they followed the Hutch.
14: Oh, they wouldn't be following Hutchie. He's one of the worst judges in Australia, let's be honest. All right, where are we going today? Do you want to give us some footy markets first?
18: Yeah, let's do that because it's a cracking day on the calendar for all of us, no matter who we follow. Freo, $2.23. Brisbane Lions firm favourites, $1.66. I really like the Lions today. I reckon they'll make it 3 on the bounce. The line for the game sits at 7.5 points, and your total match points has shortened all week. 189 down to 182.5. For the overs, $1.89. The unders, $1.91. I don't know who the rain helps. I think it probably just stays the same, if I'm being brutally honest. Let's talk about best on ground. Now, Luke Jackson, $9.50. He's the shortest for the Dockers. Caleb Sarong, $13. Shea Bolton, $13. Hayden Young, $14. Andrew Brayshaw, $18. And Murphy Reid, $26. And then we talk about the Brizzy Lions. Will Ashcroft, $6. He's drifted from $5.50. The big firmer is Lockie Neal, $18 into $9.50. Zach Bailey, $10. Hugh McCluggage, $15. I'm with Josh Dunkley. I reckon $17 is a great play for Josh Dunkley. Today's weather will suit him down to the ground.
14: Yeah, okay. I'm with you on Dunkley and Hayden Young for Fremantle. First goal kicker. What price, my little man Dudley?
18: All right, let's go to the first goal kicker, if I can just get it up. Here we go. Sorry, I've lost it here, Sec Picks. 2 seconds.
14: Oh, that's okay.
18: I've got it. Here we go.
14: Okay.
18: First goal. Josh Tracy, 11. Amos, 11. Voss, 12. Dudley, $17. And for
14: a
18: the Lions?
14: Something on Duds.
3: Enticing.
18: What are the Lions? Charlie Cameron, $10.50. Logan Morris, $10.50. Loman, $12.50. Oscar Allen, $14.
3: Charlie Cameron's kicked the first goal on numerous occasions this year,
14: Not
3: I believe.
14: Well, I mean, it's good for people to have a little bit of a play around, isn't it, with those sort of first goal kicker and Norm Smith medalists.
18: I'm with the Irishman. Yeah. I'm with Connor McKenna. Yeah. I reckon $23, first goal.
14: Yeah. Okay. What about the races? I mean, we're at it. Yeah, I've got one at Mornington in the first, actually. I got tipped into yesterday. Yeah.
18: Yep,
14: I've got a black booker in the first, Miss Cal Cavecchio, that's number 7. What price is it?
18: Yeah, 7 into $6. Favourite is the 2 Savitri, $2.80. 6 Niner is $3.40. And 4 Celestial Zara, $4.
14: Yeah, well, the tip I had from another bloke is number 8, Highly Intrigued.
18: Yep, $12 in from 26.
14: Yeah, it was. I got a bit better than 12, but and then we'll go to Rose Hill because it's the Golden Rose today. What's the market?
18: Agreed. Yeah, really good meeting. Golden Rose is race 8. There's a couple of Group 2s surrounding it, but the Golden Rose, guest house favourite, 230 to 250. The money's come for the 5 St Gotthard, 550 to 350. 4 War Woven, $7. 9 Under Focus, 10. 3 Tronbolt is 13 to 12. And the 10 Central Europe is $21. Cracking race. I'm with Guest House.
14: Yeah, Guest House, a black booker of mine, and I've been on it every race. But I also have a black booker in that race, number 8, Stormy Marco.
18: Yeah, $31, $5.75 the drum.
14: Yeah, beautiful. Good race meeting there. And of course, they put it up against the AFL Grand Final, where our big meeting's tomorrow. Hey, you've just a quick one for you. Someone sent through, I must have missed eBay's 300 games and 6 All-Australians.
18: Yeah. And two Brownlows in there as well. I'm just Lockie Neal in disguise.
14: Yeah, right. Good job.
18: Hey, just quickly, the NRL's been turned on its head by the Dolphins getting beat last night. Your grand final market, the Roosters, $2.10, Penrith Panthers, $2.20, and the Knights, $13. The grand finals will be decided today. Panthers, $1.29 versus the Knights, $3.66. So don't forget NRL, as much as the AFL, it's their day today. NRL next week with no halftime entertainment.
3: 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Enjoy today, mate.
18: Cheers, guys. Go Murphy Reed.
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0: 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It is top of the trots time. Tim O'Connor is our man, of course. TikTok, hello to you. Happy grand final day.
1: Yeah, happy grand final day, boys. I only caught the back end of that conversation, but it was about haircuts, and I've been a pretty up and down, straight up and down operator most of my life. So,
0: have you been a premiership captain?
1: In a junior cricket grand final, does that count or not?
2: Pitch. It's so loud, I can't hear it.
0: Well, Tock was just saying that he's won a premiership with a short back and sides haircut. It was a junior cricket one, but
2: that's,
0: does it...
2: that's fine. Yeah, I can cop that.
0: Count it. All right, top of the trots. It hasn't been a great start. Hutchie, $80.
2: Oh, hopeless.
0: Ronald McDonald
2: just
0: House.
2: Just hopeless.
0: You were just as only managed fourth with Hoorah Filtra. Picks on $600, just nipping at the heels of Tock, who's started off very well this year. $690 for pacing for Pink. Tock, where are we playing today?
2: Let's go head-to-head today, Tock.
1: Righto. Well, we just had a look, and so Hutchie, obviously, Sammy, he has wedded himself to Ever Justice, and he is only betting on her, and I think she's only got two drives tonight, races two and races two and four. So if you want to pick one out for Hutchie in race two or four, maybe
2: Tara Victory,
1: race two, number one, do you reckon?
2: Yeah, let's do that.
0: Done.
2: Do that.
1: We all going in this race?
0: Yeah.
2: I am going for number three, My Uncle Stan.
1: Okay. You've been listening in, have you?
2: No. Did you like that?
1: I do.
2: I like to do that. Normally cheat and hear what you've said earlier, but I didn't hear it today.
1: It's a stitch up, but I'll let you have it. So 100 a win for you, race two, number three. Well, I'm going to go with the second pick, race two, number nine. Lugal. What price do we get there? We get about $420.
2: $420.
1: $500 a win, and that's we've got no blast bets available until next week when they kick back into gear at the start of October.
2: Yeah. Now you're on track today, I believe.
1: Yeah, looking forward to it. Look, I must admit, I did glance at the roster and go, hang on a minute, how have I missed AFL Grand Final day? But look, we've got to wear one every now and again. In saying that, 10 races, can't wait for it. Plenty of good punting opportunities. Look, I'll just give you a couple of best bets before I say goodbye. Race 4, number 9, Platinum Jive. Last glance, he was about 220. I thought the first up win was outstanding. I reckon you can win again. One on the each way, race 5, number 10, Freight Shaker. I think you'll get about 750 on the each way for him. He's really well graded, I reckon. Race 6, number 9, Mary's Mac. She hasn't raced for... Well, back since December, but she's trialled well. She's a classy horse, and she's at around the 450, 460 mark, race 6, number 9. And this is a good one for your multi. I can't believe this is $1.75. I've marked it $1.20, $1.30. Race 10, number 6, Love Me Too. I think it's just better than them. Just plain and simple, better than them. So I think we can anchor that one and or even blast out responsibly if we need to at around 10:40 p.m. tonight, race 10, number 6.
2: Okay, so you're going with race 4, number 9, race 5, number 10 each way, race 6, number 9, and race 10, number 6.
1: That's the 4 for me tonight at Melton.
2: You'll do me. And, gee, I'll tell you what, you have not played it well. Fancy getting yourself a... getting yourself the trots on a bloody grand final night.
1: It dawned on me about a week ago. Someone mentioned something and I went, oh, hang on a minute. Let me look at this roster.
2: No, what's happened? Bronte's running you straight under the ball here. She's read it. She's read it like a cheap novel.
0: Yes.
1: And she's a Queenslander who would prefer the NRL grand final, you would think, but she still stitched me up here on the long weekend. No doubt about it.
0: Hey, Tock, have a great night tonight. 10 races after the final siren, so you can roll your grand final day into a good card at Melton. 6:02 the first race. It times out very nicely. You've given us the highlights and the best bets, and we can follow you at thetrots.com.au for the expert harness racing tips and in-depth analysis from all the major Victorian meetings. Thank you, mate. Go well.
1: Thanks, boys. Have a great day. And I reckon, just for the record, I reckon the Lions will make it 3 on the trot.
2: Good on your TikTok.
0: Good on
2: your
0: Tock. Good on your Tock.
2: What about this one? Oh, you got something to read?
0: No.
2: What about this one? This was from Ronnie, and he makes a very good point on how I didn't think that. Richmond in the 90s, that day I was talking about, where Ben Michael Gale hit the ball the wrong way.
0: Yep.
2: They had Daffy
0: Long
2: Gale.
0: Hair. Yep.
2: Richardson, Benny Gale, Wayne Campbell, and Paul Bullis all with long hair, and a lot of those in ponytails.
0: Yes, that does ring a bell. Through the Richmond...
2: That Richmond era.
0: They all thought they could have... They thought they could have done the whole men for all seasons, Richmond, at that point.
2: They did.
0: They maybe throw a couple of Hawks in there as well who were sporting the long
2: yeah,
0: locks.
2: Yeah, the long locks. But, yeah, I do remember Richo and Nick Daffy. This is a true story. Richo and Nick Daffy were rollerblading with their shirts in Lycra. Were rollerblading down the Esplanade in Port Melbourne, and Carey drove past. What do you reckon went on after that? Wayne Carey's grabbing one of those.
0: Nothing nice. Nothing complimentary.
2: Oh, get Richo telling that story. It's bloody funny. Fancy getting busted by North Melbourne. Of all play. I think the North boys might have been. Actually, I think
0: they
2: might have
0: been. Weren't they
2: doing a session? They were at the pub or something.
0: Oh, dear.
2: Oh, boy. And, yeah, they got busted. Lycra, long hair, ponytails, rollerblading. What hope did they have? They couldn't win with that behaviour.
0: 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SEN House at the Kingston Pickers. Sammy Hargraves with you on Off the Bench. We'll get stuck into this grand final on the other side of this.
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6: 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Hey, it's Mika and Matt here. 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
0: I'll tell you what, time flies when you're having fun, and that's exactly what we're doing at SEN House. The Kingston in Richmond starting to fill up. There's a lot of purple here, picks. It's raining outside, and I'm reminded of the Prince song, Purple Rain.
2: Yes.
0: So that's what's happening in here at the moment. Still plenty of Lions fans, though, as well, and we're here for Power Call, for Maccas, and for Tyre Power as well. You are frantically working the phones at the minute because it's time for a Trixie with Tags.
18: And now it's time to get the tips from our resident six-time Group 1 winning jockey, David Taggart.
19: It's six-time Group 1 winning jockey. They carry you off on the shoulders, like they did with me after I won the Oaks.
20: Taggart just goes bang, bang, bang!
19: I'm the tagster, captain of SEN track.
20: No, have a look, hang on, hang on! Oh, the music! Six.
0: $25 off for 6 months with Mate Internet, the six-timer himself, the captain of the SEN track team, David Taggart. Hello, Tags.
21: Hello, Samuel. Hello, Pixie. And what a day we've got. And but the weather hasn't been kind to us down here in Melbourne town.
2: Nah, it's a bit of a drizzly old day in Melbourne, but no wind. So that's actually a good result.
21: Yeah,
2: if it's not windy and raining, I'm happy. If it stays like pretty calm and a bit of drizzle around, I don't think it'll do too much to the game. I think it'll be a really, really good contest. Are you working today, Tags?
21: Of course. It suits Brisbane more with this wet weather, does it not?
2: Not really.
21: No.
0: Their forwards, it might.
2: Maybe. They've got smaller forwards.
21: Yeah.
0: Do you think there might be a late change?
2: No. Nah, they won't change the side. It'll be the same sides as will go in as named, I think. Well, are you doing track today, did you say?
21: Damo, Watson and myself, yes. Track. Oh, this is probably once a year I work with Damo and grand final day.
0: He's a good man. You're in good hands there, of course. Have you got a Trixie for us, Tag?
21: I sure do.
0: Egg flips haven't come in and he's sweating bullets.
2: I've got black bookers, don't worry. I've got my black bookers.
21: That'll pay anything then, Pick. All right, let's
2: it's going to pay a lot more than what it would have.
0: Yeah.
21: Well, mine gets you back about 550. So I'll start off at Mornington, race 4, number 7, Trey Magnifique. Jamie Mellon ride. Sorry?
2: That's one of my black bookers,
21: too. There you
2: too.
21: Go. I think it'll win. Best bet of the day, I think it's Lazura, comes up in Sydney, race 7, number 1. And in the last, Kimberly Secret, I threw her in. I think she's going to run a bottler.
2: I think that's a bloody black booker, too.
21: Yeah, race 10, number 2, Kimberly Secret. She's been knocking on the door without winning, and, you know, she's thereabouts, but hopefully she finds a race today.
2: So that's Sydney race, what was the last one?
21: Race 10, number 2.
2: Number 2. So, Mornington race 4, number 7. Sydney race 7, number 1. Sydney race 10, number 2. That gets you 550.
21: Yeah, a bit over a monkey.
2: Yeah, I don't like betting at Mornington as a general rule.
21: Yeah, of course.
2: But because Sid hasn't come good today, he'll be sending me the tips tomorrow. I'm going with 3 black bookers. I'm going Mornington race 1, number 7, Miss Calcavecchio.
21: Yes.
2: And then I'm going to Mornington race 2, number 14, Spirit of Wealth. And then I go to Rose Hill Race 8, number 1, Guest House.
21: Guest House, yes. The 1,400 I'm a bit worried about.
2: $1,324.
21: Beautiful. So you don't like betting at Mornington, but yet 2 of your 3 tips there.
2: That's where my black book is.
21: Yeah, I understand.
2: So.
21: But it is. It's always tough. I always look for the locals at Mornington.
2: Yeah, and the leaders.
21: Yeah.
2: You want to be on speed.
21: Yeah.
2: Now, what's happening tomorrow? The big race, Tags. You're not working tomorrow?
21: I'm not working tomorrow, so I haven't done any form. I'll probably have a look in the morning just for self-interest. But
2: it's a good idea what they've done. I heard you talking on the way here today that The track's out. Is it 14 metres?
21: 13, yes.
2: Oh, God.
21: I know, for a big day, like, you've got the stud stakes for three-year-olds, you've got the fee, and you've got the Manicato for a big group day. It's for a rail out 13 metres, not great. We do know it's a make-up meeting from Moonee Valley. We get that.
2: Yeah, right. Okay. So just go through it for people that are listening about what having the rail out that far means.
21: It's going to be hard to make up ground. It's just for some reason. And they reckon the outside fence too, two or three on the outside fence isn't great. So it's going to be hard to make up ground. The further the rail's out, the easier it is for the leaders.
2: Okay. I've got... tell me if Johnny McArdle's can win the big race tomorrow.
21: I can't, but she's over the odds, Gladiola. 100% she is.
2: Way over the odds.
21: Yes.
2: I'll be having something on it.
21: Last start Group 1 winner that. And
2: $16?
21: Yeah, correct, 15 to 1.
2: Is it, do you reckon it's because of there's been a bit of rain around?
21: No, well, he was umming and ahhing about running her when she won at Sandown.
2: Yeah,
21: and that was a soft 7, bordering on a heavy 8.
2: That's so not going to be good.
21: Yeah, like a soft 5 or a 6, not going to worry her.
2: No, I don't think so either. I've got three black bookers in that race, if you can believe it.
21: Well, you would, you know. It's
2: two. Extra Galactic.
21: Yeah, J-Mac on board.
2: Yeah, Extra Galactic, which is drawn well, and Gladiola, so just the two.
21: Yeah.
2: So I'll be definitely having something on Gladiola. I'm not back to every start, I'm back to...
21: She is over the odds. I was on her
2: last
21: start. Way
2: over the odds at 16 bucks.
21: Last start, so that was good, and I can't believe she's over the odds for Johnny McArdle's.
0: Winner and Norm Smith medalist today, Tag, before we let you go.
21: Oh, I don't know. But you know what? I've taken a little double and I've got huge price. Brisbane into Jackson.
2: Into Luke Jackson.
21: Luke Jackson, yep.
0: Ooh, so losing Norm Smith.
21: Yes. Yeah,
2: too many losing Norm Smith.
21: There's been four. There's been four, hey, Pixie.
2: Tags, yeah, I know there has.
21: What? Who were they?
2: Gary Ablett Sr., yep. Nathan Buckley.
21: Chris Judd.
2: Chris Judd. One. C. Judd.
21: And Mr. Magic.
2: Who's Mr. Magic?
21: Morris Rioli.
2: Oh, Morris, yeah, of course.
0: Oh, yeah, that's...
2: That was the first Norm Smith,
0: I think. 1980?
2: No. 1980.
0: Yeah.
21: 80 or 82.
0: 82.
2: No, 82 it was, so... Yeah. Hey, what about this dopey mate of mine? He's a good mate of mine, but he's a Mad Lions supporter.
21: Yeah.
2: He takes a bet at the start of the year. He takes Jagger Smith to win the Rising Star.
21: Bang.
2: He takes Nick Dacos to win the Brownlow.
21: Bang.
2: Brisbane to win the flag.
21: Yes.
2: He gets to the last quarter last week.
21: He cashes out.
2: To win 13,500,
21: yeah.
2: He cashes out for 2.5.
21: No!
2: Yes! Well,
0: that's unforgivable.
2: He took 2.5. He's cost himself, if they win, 11,000. It was 13,500 he's collect.
21: No! What an idiot. Like, you could have had 3 grand on Freo or 4 grand on Freo and get a better result that way.
2: Another mate of mine who looks at all the angles and used to work with a bookie, he said to him, look, explain to him what you do. Don't cash out, because what you can do is you can do X, Y, Z on Fremantle.
21: Yeah.
2: And he ran through the whole thing with him. He had one too many glugs at the Inkerman last Saturday afternoon.
21: No.
2: And all of a sudden he's cashed out for 2.5.
21: But they controlled the match last week, didn't they? They didn't look like they were going to get beat.
2: Not really.
21: So why would he cash out when you've already got the two out of the three legs?
0: Hang on. What do you mean they didn't look like they were going to get beat? Did you watch the game?
21: That's what I'm asking. Did they look like they were going to get... I can't remember the...
0: Well, they were behind with about a minute to go.
2: No,
21: that's
2: Hawthorne,
21: right, against the horse. That's right.
2: So that's when he would have cashed out.
21: That's when he's panicked.
0: That's when he's panicked.
21: Yeah.
2: But one of the blokes with him said, I'll give you 2.5 grand to keep your ticket.
21: Yes.
2: And he wouldn't do it. He cashed out.
0: Dear.
21: Why wouldn't you do that?
2: Oh, I don't know.
0: Tags, we better say goodbye, my friend. Enjoy the day. Love your work, and we'll be hoping that as many people as possible are listening to you while they're watching the game today.
21: Sammy, just quickly, how was your Thursday with you and Cam Luke? And he said you were in awe with the footballer that you had up there.
0: No, it's a great... The Maxfield Aidens put on a great Legends lunch, so I was lucky enough to host one of the rooms. Cam was hosting another, JJ the other, and Scotty Gullen was hosting the other room. So we had a great list of the guests that rolled through. It was a cracking afternoon, Tags.
21: Ah, beautiful. Beautiful.
0: All right, mate, love your work. Bye for now.
21: Enjoy, gentlemen.
0: $25 off for 6 months with Mate Internet. 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The Cup Day lunch, November 3rd at the Botanical Hotel, our AFL update picks. Crunch time happening at the moment. Waitley, yep. Morris, Simpson. The SEN call, Jared Waitley, Andy Maher, Adam Simpson, Brad Johnson and Sammy Edmund patrolling the boundary. The AFL Nation call, Steve Quatermain, Matty Hill, Dermot Brereton, Johnny Donohoe.
2: The Loaster.
0: On the boundary. And Dockers Radio, the man who built SENWA, Tim Gossage and Peter Bell will be doing Dockers Radio.
2: Yeah, no, it'll be a great game. Great game that I'm looking forward to it.
0: Who's winning?
2: Fremantle win for me. Norm Smith, Hayden Young, and or Dunks. Hayden Young, though, because I'm thinking Fremantle will win. And first goal kicker, Isaiah Dudley.
0: Michael Voss said at this lunch that Melbourne are the only team that have got two three-peats in the history of, football. So Brisbane would be just the second club to ever get two three-peats.
2: Oh, they're a great club. No, I would not surprise. It doesn't surprise me if they go and win well.
0: No.
2: I just have a feeling Fremantle are just going to come on a mission and get the job done today for some reason.
0: If they deer in headlights it like they did against Sydney in that prelim, they'll be blown away. But
2: I think... Who's this?
0: Frio.
2: Oh, Frio.
0: Yeah. They just never got going until the last quarter.
2: Yeah,
0: so
2: I think they can take that into this game.
0: Yeah.
2: I actually genuinely do.
0: So I think I'll tip Frio just, and I would have Shea Bolton for Norm Smith if they win. And if they don't win, I'll have Zorko to get it.
2: Zorko for the Lions, if the Lions win. Yeah.
0: If the Lions win.
2: It's going to be a fabulous day. You're going with Evie?
0: Yeah, the beautiful Evie isn't too far away. A mate of mine who got flights down from Brisbane about 6 weeks ago, hoping that Freo made the grand final. He's from Perth originally. He's got a purple velvet jacket on around there somewhere. So he's very excited. So he's coming along with us.
2: Yeah, you're all sitting together.
0: Yeah. So it should be a...
2: Oh, that'll be good.
0: It should be a... Where are you going?
2: I'm the George.
0: You're at the George?
2: I'm going to the George. My hotel. My pub in South Melbourne.
0: Drinks are on picks at the George.
2: No, let's not go overboard, but everyone's welcome. But no, just won't be on.
0: Oh, Zip's in.
2: Oh, Zip's coming. Zip's I'll shout you a beer if you go in there, Zip. Don't worry. I'll shout you and Ollie.
0: Just stay off Twitter, Zip. That's the advice.
2: Well, at least Hawthorn aren't playing, so he might just be a bit normal today. Him and his old man throwing bloody plastic bottles is a bit much. And you?
0: I didn't throw anything. I almost got thrown off the terrace by the blokes I was with because I said, no, it was a fair free kick. Hey, win on home soil with Pioneer Canola Hybrids as well. There's Saturday trackside today, the AFL call, NRL prelim week, Penrith and Newcastle, all kinds of sport happening right around the network on SEN. For success on the paddock next canola season, be sure to have Pioneer seeds on your side. Have a great grand final day. Don't let your fun impact someone else's. Enjoy it in the best way possible. SEN House is absolutely humming at the Kingston. This has been Off the Bench. Have a great day.
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0: amending laws to ensure AI tech companies can be held criminally liable for rogue acts. The federal government says Australia's fuel stocks remain solid despite the ongoing difficulties due to the Middle East conflict. There are currently 42 days worth of petrol in reserve, which is one more day than this time last week, 32 days worth of diesel and 29 days of jet fuel. Providing the weekly fuel update, Senior Labor Minister Murray Watt says Australia is in a good position.
1: We have 3.5 billion litres of fuel locked in for delivery to Australia in the next 4 weeks, and that includes 1.9 litres of diesel.
0: The Chinese President Xi Jinping has wrapped up a whirlwind state visit to Washington. It was his first formal trip to the US in 11 years. During the trip, President Xi and President Donald Trump agreed to extend a trade truce that was due to expire in November, but they avoided disagreement on addressing threats posed by AI. Search and rescue efforts are continuing in Nepal, 1 month after a glacier collapse devastated its Tibetan border. More than 1,000 people have been confirmed dead, with thousands more still unaccounted for, including 34 Australians. UNICEF's Nevin Nesevich says rebuilding the country has been an immense challenge.
2: I was just out in the field a couple days ago, and it took about 5 hours to get to one of the schools that we've been supporting. Normally it would take about 15 minutes.
0: Also making news, Queensland scientists have identified a targeted therapy which attacks tumours without killing healthy cells. Checking sport forecast, rain is threatening to make it one of the wettest AFL grand finals on record. Both Lions and Dockers go into the match unchanged. The Dolphins' hopes of a maiden NRL grand final have been crushed by the Roosters with a 36-20 prelim blockbuster. It'll be Sydney's first appearance in the decider since taking back-to-back premierships in 2019. And George Russell will start on pole position for tonight's Azerbaijan Grand Prix after Mercedes teammate Kimi Antonelli crashed out. That's the latest. I'm Jefferson Shaw.
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7: Hello, I'm Carolee Katsimbanis. The Brisbane Lions have won the 2026 AFL Grand Final in front of more than 100,000 fans at the MCG. The reigning premiers lifting to create history, claiming their third straight premiership, staging an extraordinary comeback. Brisbane was 17 points down when Fremantle activated Wharfie time 22 minutes into the final term. And yet four goals in a row left the Dockers in tears on the siren and the Lions jubilant. Shea Bolton has won the Norm Smith medal, taking the individual honour despite his Dockers losing a thrilling grand final to the Brisbane Lions by 7 points. Now a three-time premiership winning coach, Chris Fagan awarded the Jock McHale medal as premiership winning coach, ever gracious, congratulating the Fremantle Dockers on an incredible game.
8: I know you'll be feeling tremendously disappointed right now, but if I was being completely honest, you guys probably deserve to win the game today. But my boys, they've got a stack of heart, and they know how to fight their way right to the end. And we've been able to do that 2 weeks in a row. And now we've got three premierships in a row to show for it. So thank you.
7: Audio 7. And Prime Minister Anthony Albanese is reiterating the need for a global response to artificial intelligence as OpenAI reveals dozens of third parties have been hacked by rogue agents. It comes just 2 days after the Australian government announced an automated AI agent breached Medicare security. Mr Albanese says guardrails are needed to ensure humans stay in charge of this new and emerging technology.
9: We now know that it wasn't just the issue of the Australian sites that have been subject to AI agents accessing information without authorisation.
7: Drivers are being warned diesel prices could soar to $4 a litre if the US pushes ahead with a ban on fuel exports. Experts say the proposed ban could trigger a 50% price surge at the pump and force fuel rationing in Australia within weeks. While Australia does not buy diesel directly from America, analysts say our reliance on global imports leaves agriculture and mining exposed. Also making news, Iran is offering the United States another deal to reopen the Strait of Hormuz in 7 days. The US is yet to officially respond, but officials say positive discussions are continuing to take place through mediators, including about nuclear issues. Checking finance, one Australian dollar buying 70 US cents.
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7: Recapping our top story, and Brisbane has made an incredible feat, getting four goals in the last 3 minutes to win the AFL Grand Final. The victory makes the Lions a three-peat Grand Final champion, winning the game 14-12-96 to the Dockers 12-17-89. Mounting a final quarter fight back, the Lions trailed by 10 points at three-quarter time and were still 17 points down with just 5 minutes

0: News and sport.
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4: Your four-day forecast for Gippsland and the Valley. Looking at Sunday, there is a strong wind warning for the East Gippsland coast. Staying cloudy with a slight chance of a shower in the morning and light winds. Monday, mostly sunny, light winds 20. Tuesday, foggy start, then partly cloudy, 25. And Wednesday, partly cloudy with a shower or two developing, 25. Heading for a high on Sunday in the Valley of 16, South 16, Bairnsdale 17, and Lakes and Orbost heading for 16. At the moment, it's 10.
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8: Your four-day forecast for Gippsland and the Valley. Looking at Sunday, there is a strong wind warning for the East Gippsland coast. Staying cloudy with a slight chance of a shower in the morning and light winds. Monday, mostly sunny, light winds 20. Tuesday, foggy start, then partly cloudy, 25. And Wednesday, partly cloudy with a shower or two developing, 25. Heading for high on Sunday in the Valley of 16, South 16, Bairnsdale 17, and Lakes and Orbost heading for 16. Currently, it's 9 degrees.

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5: Your four-day forecast for Gippsland and the Valley. Looking at Sunday, there is a strong wind warning for the East Gippsland coast. Staying cloudy with a slight chance of a shower in the morning and light winds. Monday, mostly sunny, light winds 20. Tuesday, foggy start, then partly cloudy, 25. And Wednesday, partly cloudy with a shower or two developing, 25. Heading for a high on Sunday in the Valley of 16, South 16, Bairnsdale 17, and Lakes and Orbost heading for 16. Right now, 8 degrees.

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4: Your four-day forecast for Gippsland and the Valley. Looking at Sunday, there is a strong wind warning for the East Gippsland coast. Staying cloudy with a slight chance of a shower in the morning and light winds. Monday, mostly sunny, light winds 20. Tuesday, foggy start, then partly cloudy, 25. And Wednesday, partly cloudy with a shower or two developing, 25. Heading for a high on Sunday in the Valley of 16, South 16, Bairnsdale 17, and Lakes and Orbost heading for 16. At the moment, 7 degrees.
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6: Your four-day forecast for Gippsland and the Valley. Looking at Sunday, there is a strong wind warning for the East Gippsland coast. Staying cloudy with a slight chance of a shower in the morning and light winds. Monday, mostly sunny, light winds 20. Tuesday, foggy start, then partly cloudy, 25. And Wednesday, partly cloudy with a shower or two developing, 25. Heading for a high on Sunday in the Valley of 16, South 16, Bairnsdale 17, and Lakes and Orbost heading for 16. At the moment, 7 degrees.

where he would have a hassle with the human race. 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Sure shot, cause the man from Mars stopped eating cars.

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1: Hello, I'm Carolee Katsimbanis. Six people have died in what's believed to be a gas explosion that's destroyed a building housing a holiday rental property in the historic Plucker area near the centre of Athens, a neighbourhood close to tourist sites such as the Acropolis. Hundreds of thousands of people have cheered and greeted Pope Leo XIV in the centre of Paris for a giant open-air mass. The pontiff has moved down the Champs-Élysées Avenue beneath the Arc de Triomphe, waving to crowds from his Popemobile. Back home, and the federal government says Australia's fuel stock reserves remain solid despite the ongoing difficulties due to the Middle East conflict. There are currently 42 days worth of petrol, 32 days diesel and 29 days jet fuel. Providing the weekly fuel update, Senior Labor Minister Murray Watt says Australia is in a good position.
2: We have 3.5 billion litres of fuel locked in for delivery to Australia in the next 4 weeks, and that includes 1.9 litres of diesel.
1: Well, Brisbane has pulled off an extraordinary win over Fremantle in the 2026 AFL Grand Final. Jordan Tunbridge was there.
3: The Lions have produced a remarkable final quarter fight back to claim a third consecutive premiership. Brisbane trailed by 10 points at three-quarter time and was still 17 points down with just 5 minutes remaining. That's when Fremantle activated Warpy time to spur the side home, but the opposite happened. Brisbane piling on four straight goals to win by 7 points. Logan Morris, the hero, putting the Lions in front with just over a minute left before kicking the sealer. Heartbreak for Fremantle, a maiden premiership ripped from its grasp as Brisbane completed an incredible three-peat. Jordan Tunbridge at the MCG.
1: And Fremantle star Shea Bolton has taken out the Norm Smith medal despite his Dockers losing the AFL Grand Final to the Lions, Bolton becoming only the fifth player in a losing side to claim the medal.
4: You've been a benchmark for a couple of years now. 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And to our fans, thank you for coming out. We appreciate you all.
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1: better. Well, Fremantle's use of the Warpy time in the AFL Grand Final sensationally backfired. The Dockers sounded AC/DC Hell's Bells while leading the Lions by 17 points with less than 5 minutes left. Brisbane coach Chris Fagan says he instructed his players to use Warpy time as motivation, and it worked.
6: We just wanted our players to see as a symbol to them, let's get cracking. Try and reverse it on them, I guess, in a way. You never know whether those things are going to work or not. I guess now it all get talked about in footy folklore because it happened in the grand final, but just got lucky, I think.
1: The final score again, Brisbane Lions 14-12-96 to the Fremantle Dockers 12-17-89. In basketball, a four-point win for the Perth Wildcats over the New Zealand Breakers 97-93. One of the NRL's buys of the season is facing up to his greatest challenge. Knights halfback Sandon Smith will go head-to-head with the Panthers champion Nathan Cleary in Sunday's NRL preliminary final. The former Rooster says it's hard not to be starstruck by the four-time premiership winner.
7: You know, it's still a bit of a fanboy moment, running out there in a prelim final with the seven on your back against sort of Nathan Cleary. That's pretty, I'll look back on that and it's pretty cool moment for me.
1: Manchester City's been found guilty of 114 financial breaches in the Premier League, and Mercedes F1 driver George Russell taking pole position for the Azerbaijan Grand Prix. That's the latest news and sport.
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16: Your four-day forecast for Gippsland and the Valley. Looking at Sunday, there is a strong wind warning for the East Gippsland coast. Staying cloudy with a slight chance of a shower in the morning and light winds. Monday, mostly sunny, light winds 20. Tuesday, foggy start, then partly cloudy, 25. And Wednesday,

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12: Your calls all night and all morning all across the nation. 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Russell's Set Right Health and Wellbeing, the Sunday morning segment with Russell, not on this week but returning next week. But one of the topics we're going to talk about with Russell, still keen to hear from you about a discussion around weight loss drugs like Ozempic and other of those medications. Now, they've been very successful in reducing weight and also helping treat diabetes. But as a result, so it's reducing your hunger, obviously. It's also cutting out the food noise in your brain. So it accesses your brain and the desire for food is shut down or lowered. So there you go. That means you're eating less, of course. So you're not feeling as hungry. The food noise in your brain is no longer there or it's reduced. And there's a concern then about when you're eating less, the access to vitamins and the good stuff. So it's depending on what you're eating. So is that your experience? So weight loss drugs like Ozempic, 133693, did you have to track what you were eating? Because what's happening here, people like, well, Robbie Williams said not so long ago that he was using Ozempic and he suffered from scurvy, which we thought, you know, when it comes to, is it vitamin C? Because he wasn't getting the goodness into his body because he was eating less, and these sorts of things are happening. So, yeah, side effects, experiences with those sorts of medications. We'd like to know more if you've got that experience, and you can tell us about it. 133693. Chris in Laylaw. Hi, Chris.
13: Yeah, hi, Pat. Look, I'm getting rather fed up with Albo. He's overseas. He was given this Atlantic Award. It's supposed to be an award given to, it's a Global Citizen Award. We're not in the Atlantic, and what I'm finding more and more with Albo, and it makes me look back into his past, where he came from, And I think that many politicians, including Albo, are parasites. They've been living off the system all their lives. He's done the same. He's been on a public purse. Jacinda Allen, our former Premier, the same thing. We have got people that we elect to represent us, but they've got nothing. They know nothing else. They know nothing about the issues. They've done nothing about the issues. And for Albo to be overseas getting these awards, mixing with all these high-profile business people, I just don't even think he has the confidence to understand what's going on and what he's saying. And he's jumping into this AI issue. I wouldn't take any advice from him on anything. What does he know about it? He's jumping onto it because it's another issue to take attention away from what we're going through here. Look, he's been in government now for 1.5 terms. What has he addressed that matters? Nothing. Quite the opposite. Nothing's been addressed. Our deficit has gone up. He's thrown a bomb into the property market. It needed something done, but not what Albo did.
12: Yeah, Chris, you know that the ALP have a very strong majority. In the last election, you might remember Peter Dutton, very few people voted for the Liberal Party and others, and I know it was preferences, but he's got a hell of a mandate, so you don't like him, but a lot of people do.
13: I don't know whether he has a mandate. I look at how he won that election, Pat, and the way he won that was to demonise, hype, spin and demonising the coalition.
12: I guess that's what you do in politics. Look, I think you're right when it comes to, you look at the polling. The ALP now dropping in the polls, I think, behind One Nation, and his personal polling is down too. Now, that sometimes happens mid-term. You're doing things and the polling sort of turns against you, maybe as you head towards the election. I think also others agree that, New York, United Nations, awards, lifestyles of the rich and famous, yeah, it's all okay. But what about here, cost of living crisis and get the job done? So, yes, you wouldn't be alone in thinking that. GPAT, first call of the night. I was distracted by this because people say this all the time. Talking sense on your chosen opening interview topic, and you cut him short on a 6-hour show. Really well done, says Paul. We had a long discussion. This is actually a bit of a nerve for me. Maybe I'm a bit grumpy today. Paul, people say cut him off. We had a long discussion. We spoke for a long time. Now, I've been doing radio for a long time, okay? Now, sometimes I get a bit excited and I do cut people off. But you get a sense of how long someone should be on the radio. There's people, I'm looking at my screen, there's people like you, Paul, and others who are waiting. We had a great discussion. We got to a point. Then it was looping around, me and him. We were saying the same thing again. And I hate to break it to you, with the radio show, you move on. You play commercial breaks, you do stuff, and you say thank you, and you move on. That's what you do here. If we're going to have a 6-hour discussion with somebody, I'll come to your house, and we'll sit at your kitchen table, and we'll sit for 6 hours, and I'll love it. Bring the coffee out, and we'll have a chat. This is a radio program, and we move through content and calls. That's how it goes. So when you get your radio programming license, come and see me. Todd in Sydney. Hi, Todd.
1: G'day, Pat. How are you, mate?
12: Yeah, I'm good, Toddy.
1: They're talking about, how would you call it, AI, and we're also talking about the data centres. I was thinking to myself, why do we need all these data centres for who? Not for me or you, for a normal personal computer. They're going to be for businesses and God knows what else. Are we going to be in a situation where the data centres will be cutting corners or trying to cheat from each other to the point we'd like the banks do, where the corporate world is just so interested in themselves? And we could end up with a situation where we have 90 data centres in Australia and only 12 of them have actually been used and the rest of them are basically sitting there as an eyesore running for nothing.
12: Yep, maybe.
1: Does that make sense?
12: Yeah, it does. Yeah, you're saying that do we need these data centres, number one?
1: Yeah.
12: And secondly, you're saying it's mostly for business. The average person using AI probably won't be accessing that much. Either way, I mean, demand is demand on the data. And I think every search that you and me do on ChatGPT does suck energy. It's interesting. We do these things, it just pops out of the phone, but there is something happening in the back end, and it uses water to cool it all down, is my understanding too, so more water. All this net zero stuff, I mean, that's just throw that out, because now we need all this energy for this AI stuff. Thank you, Todd of Sydney. I appreciate your call. It's time to speak to Leanne in Minyip. If you want to have a six-hour conversation, Todd, we'll come to my place later. Hello, Leanne.
14: Sorry. Well, you told him, didn't you? Hi, Jay. I'm going to change the subject.
12: Yes.
14: The grand final. I think if Freo had had more accurate kicks, they would have won the grand final. They had 17 behinds. If they got 10 of them, they would have been well ahead.
12: Okay.
14: Unfortunately.
12: But yeah. It's interesting because, of course, you know, we watched the game. I was at home and then here for a bit in the background. But, yeah, straight kicking. So Freo, but they seem to nail a lot of goals when I was watching. But anyway, the score's the score.
14: They did, but they missed a lot. 17 behinds is a lot for a grand final.
12: Oh, they'd be kidding themselves.
14: Unfortunately, that's what I only noticed it before.
12: Yes, but it could also be a consequence of the pressure of the opposition because, you know, Brisbane was so forceful, you know, pressure, so you're dribbling through points and things as well when you look at that data. But, yeah, fair point. You know, if those 17 points were goals, it'd be a different result for sure.
14: I mean, they've always got behinds. Let's say they got six of those 17, they would have won.
12: Yep, agreed.
14: Maybe, you know, they both played well. I'm looking forward to next Sunday. My Roosters are in the grand final.
12: Yeah. And we've got the other game, the next team will know by the end of today, Sunday, as well. That'll be cool.
14: Right. It'd be nice to see Newcastle in again.
12: Yeah, that's right.
14: I watched them when they first won their first one many years ago with Matthew Johns and Andrew Johns and Chief in it. I don't know whether if you know those people.
12: Sorry, the NRL? I'm looking at the screen here.
14: Harrington.
12: Yeah, of course.
14: They played for Newcastle and ended up on the footy show.
12: Yeah, famous names.
14: Yes. That was a good grand final, that one.
12: I'm looking
14: forward to that next Sunday.
12: No worries. Yes, so am I. Nice for pointing that out. Of course, we've got another grand final next Sunday. Now, Leanne, am I allowed to take a commercial break now? Because at about this time, I should play a commercial break because that's what I'm employed to do. Is that okay with you? So I'm going to say goodbye now. Are you happy? Just checking. Because it upsets some people. I'm sorry, but they pay me to run a radio show. And right now, on my screen, it says break. And I've got to do that because the sales team, they work here too. All right. Thanks, Leanne.
14: Pay for it.
12: Okay.
14: Bye-bye.
12: Well, that's it. All right. Commercial break.
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12: Sunday morning edition of Australia Overnight. Great to have your company as we take your calls across the nation. 133-693 is my phone number and the text line 0477-693-693. This one coming through. Good morning, Patrick. I'm up with the larks. Oh, yes. Okay, I'm very glad it's you, says this message. Thank you. Appreciate your message there. I really take to your attitude, says this one. How was Spiro last night? I think he was good. And Chris Abroady here. We can stop AI installation encroaching us within Australia, but who stops AI systems outside Australia encroaching on us? That's true. Yeah, you can maybe locally you can place some guardrails, but what about it's a world wide web out there, isn't it? Justine of Baldwin. Hi, Justine.
24: Hi, Pat. Good morning. Pat, this is the truth, I'm telling you. So, you know, I spoke to you this morning. We were driving up to Noosa. So I was in my husband's car, and in his car he has this program called Gronk. I don't know if you know it. It's part of his... He has a... I hate to say it, but he drives a Tesla. Anyway, he had just... you can ask this program a question. So as we were driving on the Pacific Highway, he asked the program about the weather and what the surf was like at Noosa. So this lady, she is a lady, came back and answered this question.
12: Yeah, the AI voice is a lady. Sorry, Justine. And this is in the car? Am I allowed to ask a question? It's in the car. Okay, yes, gotcha.
24: Yep, okay. This is how scary AI is. So he had asked, she's a female, what is the surf conditions at Noosa this morning? Okay, so she came back and said the surf conditions at Noosa are this and that and this and that. It's a bit cool. You'll need to wear a springy. That's what she said, because she's American. Now, springy is a rashy.
12: Yes.
24: So then she had stopped talking, and I said to my husband, is a springy a rashy? Then all of a sudden...
12: He was listening.
24: She said, it spooked me out, because I don't particularly like this lady. She said, no, a rashy, yeah, a springy is a rashy. We call springies... we call rashy springies in America.
12: Right. Okay, it's interesting. Your phone often listens too. Siri will talk if you hit the wrong button. Even now, if I say Siri, maybe my phone will sort of wake up. But it's Justine, it's funny. I'm laughing because people do say this. You say you don't particularly like the lady. It is a, you know, it's a machine. It's not a real person or thing, but it does. It messes with your head, doesn't it?
24: I said to my husband, you could have driven to Noosa by yourself and you could have just kept on asking her questions from Baldwin to Noosa and she would have kept you company.
12: Yeah, well, people do. I'm sure they do. And these cars that have the AI, is it a fancy new car? Must to have the talkie AI.
24: It's the brand new.
12: Brand newies. And I've seen that. Oh, it's so clever. And it talks to you. Yeah.
24: Spooky, sorry, Pat. It was spooky how he had asked her the question. Then there was a pause, and then she said to me, no, I didn't say rashy. I said springy.
12: Right.
24: And I just looked at my husband, and I just, you know, Italians, you know, they cut their neck, you know, you brum, brum, brum, like this.
12: Because you said, switch it off. Yeah, okay. Yeah. You were scared that it was still listening. Imagine it said something like about your husband or something, like, don't talk to him. He's mine. I'm in love with him.
24: Yes.
12: That's what you're thinking. You're getting jealous. That's what's
24: happened. I could tell you so many stories.
12: It's
24: my father was in the car recently, and my husband asked a question to her again, and my husband thought the lady was a colleague of my husband's.
12: Oh, right, because he heard the voice. Because they're so real. Yeah, they are too. They are. Yeah, so there you go. Thank you, Justine. We had the message, which I agreed to, saying when you use the AI on your phone, it's often wrong and it's a bit clunky. But these cars and the voice that comes back is quite impressive, and it does sound like a real person, and it does mess with your head. Kim in Queensland. Hi, Kim.
4: Yes, hi. Look, I do agree with a male caller about three calls ago when he said, why are we getting all these data places put in Australian built? Why? What's behind it? All of a sudden, we're being hit with these data centres. Do you know what's in it?
12: I think, as you say that, look, I haven't given it much thought, but you know what it might... It's also construction. It's also, you know, I'm sure I read or heard somewhere, you know, this building of data centres is another thing to build. You know, they talk about the big build of the roads. It's construction, it's employment, it's selling things and buying things. All these data centres, like winning business. Like, I'm Mr. Data Centre, I've got land, and I go to these AI companies and say, look, you can build it here, and everybody's making money. So there's that too. Yeah, it's a transaction.
4: Yes,
12: to build something.
4: Can I just say one other thing?
12: Yes.
4: Can I please say one other thing?
12: Yes, you can, Kim.
4: Yes, well, I'm very concerned because I went from one electricity company because they were charging me $295 a quarter, which I thought was quite expensive, and I cancelled with them. I paid my account up to date. They said there was no cancellation fee, and then I got a bill for $100. So obviously there is a cancellation fee if you cancel with an electricity company. I went with another electricity company. It's supposed to be an Australian electricity company. They sent me a bill after 5 weeks for $250. I feel like naming them and jobbing them in. And I have tried 8 times in the last 4 days to contact them, and I am getting an A1 voice, no matter what number I phone. It is terrible. But they are saying it's a female voice.
12: Yes.
4: The first 5 times, saying, "Oh, letting you know this is A1 generated." And I'm practically in tears on the phone. I want to speak to someone.
12: Yeah, it's a real person.
4: Find out.
12: Can I just backtrack there, Kim? Because so I know they charged you more than they promised, so they break their contract. You're getting charged more than the deal you signed up to.
4: I can't speak to anyone.
12: You can't speak to anybody. Okay, that's interesting. And all you're getting is an automated voice. All right, well, don't name them. Is it? It sounds like one of these places are a bit... you know, when you get your insurance, and if you go online, you don't, you know, you sort of pay less. That means you manage it yourself. Is it one of these sort of more fringe companies that probably are automating a lot of stuff and saying they're going to save some money? Kim, I need to take a break, but it sounds like that. Maybe go to LinkedIn or one of these places and find the CEO or find a real person who works there and send a message through that saying, look, I'm a customer. And I have to fix this. So find another way to access somebody and see how you go. Back after the break.
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12: Four-hour caller, Kim from Queensland. This is a good suggestion. David says, my suggestion is don't pay the electricity bill or just pay the amount that you signed up for and wait for someone to ring you. 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Phone now, 133-693, rolling quiz, rolling quiz. You can win the prize thanks to Pestrol. You can handle this. They're easy questions. Yes, they are. You can do this. 133-693. It's quiz time. 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
27: Hello, I'm Carolee Katsimbanis. One of the greatest finishers in AFL Grand Final history has delivered Brisbane a third straight flag. Jordan Tunbridge was at the MCG.
28: Fremantle led by 17 points with less than 5 minutes to play, activating Wharfie time to give the Dockers one final lift. But the ACDC rev-up spectacularly backfired, Brisbane kicking four straight goals to snatch a seven-point victory. Coach Chris Fagan revealing the Lions planned to use Wharfie time as their own motivation.
29: We just wanted our players to see it as a symbol to them. Let's get cracking. Try and reverse it on them.
28: The remarkable comeback completing an historic premiership three-peat. Jordan Tunbridge, Melbourne.
27: Fremantle star Shea Bolton took out the Norm Smith medal for being best on ground. He becomes only the fifth player in a losing side to claim the medal. And Kylie Minogue promised a great AFL pre-game grand final show, and she delivered. More than 100,000 Brisbane Lions and Fremantle Dockers fans lucky, lucky, lucky to be spinning around by the Queen of Pop to some of her greatest hits.
30: All right, Melbourne.
27: audio thanks to Seven. In other news, peak business leaders are urging caution as the government debates new laws to combat AI cyber threats. The Australian Chamber of Commerce and Industry maintains, although stronger safeguards are important, they must remain clear and workable for enterprises. Chief Executive Andrew McKellar argues slowing or restricting our access to the technology is not the right thing to do.
1: We can't pull up the drawbridge. We need to encourage the investment in the infrastructure, the computing capacity here in Australia. If we can do that, there are huge opportunities, and that will also give us leverage in the future.
27: Drivers are being warned diesel prices could soar to $4 a litre if the US pushes ahead with a ban on fuel exports. Experts say the proposed ban could trigger a 50% price surge at the pump and force fuel rationing in Australia within weeks. While Australia does not buy diesel directly from America, analysts say our reliance on global imports leaves agriculture and mining exposed. Also making news, Iran is offering the United States another deal to reopen the Strait of Hormuz in 7 days. The US is yet to officially respond. And calls to revisit daylight savings in Queensland have been quashed by that state's government. Clocks in Australia's southern states will move forward an hour next week. Thousands signing a petition asking for the Sunshine State to follow the move has been denied.
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27: The Brisbane Lions have completed an AFL Premiership three-peat for the second time in their history. They fought back from 17 points down with less than 5 minutes remaining to beat the Fremantle Dockers by 7 points, 96-89. Coach Chris Fagan says it was just another example of the remarkable resilience his side has shown all season.
29: That's probably the most amazing 3 or 4 minute comeback I've ever seen. I must admit, sitting there on the bench, I thought, well, we put a lot of good campaigns together and maybe today's the day that we just weren't going to be good enough. But I also hadn't given up hope because we practiced those scenarios to try and get back in and win games.
27: And the Panthers and Knights will battle it out in Sunday's second prelim final for a spot in this year's NRL grand final against the Roosters.
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0: Your four-day forecast for Gippsland and the Valley. Looking at Sunday, there is a strong wind warning for the East Gippsland coast. Staying cloudy with a slight chance of a shower in the morning and light winds. Monday, mostly sunny, light winds 20. Tuesday, foggy start, then partly cloudy, 25. And Wednesday, partly cloudy with a shower or two developing, 25. Heading for a high on Sunday in the Valley of 16, South 16, Bairnsdale 17, and Lakes and Orbost heading for 16. Right now, 6 degrees.
23: 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Now, it's time to take the challenge. The legendary Australia Overnight Rolling Quiz. Could you be the champion? 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
12: Prizes thanks to Pestrol. It's a Pestrol rodent-free Max, and our number 133-693 to have a go at the rolling quiz. An extended quiz. No Russell Setright this week, but he'll join us next week for health and well-being. You needed the week off. So what have we got here? 30 questions.

0: Sunday morning, the 27th of September, the Australia Overnight Across the Nation. I'm Pat Panetta. What's on your mind? We'd like to know. 133693. Down Under from Men at Work there. Greg Hamm was born on this day in Melbourne, Victoria, 1953. Passed away when he was 58 in 2012. The Australian musician. He was a keyboard player and the saxophonist with Men at Work. Their biggest hit was right there, Down Under. There you are. Okay, all right, let's take a break and come back. Dr. Mal Milton-Smith is an authentic communication specialist, and an interesting discussion after the break about free speech and Donald Trump banning the CNN and other media organisations from the White House. Good game plan or bad one? It seemed to have blown up in his face. So we'll talk about free speech and the idea of banning people from press conferences, because Pauline Hanson sort of went down that road as well. What's it all about? And a discussion to be had with Dr. Mal Milton-Smith after this break.
1: One man, one official world record. As part of the Helping Hands Running Festival, Chris Dixon will attempt the longest distance run on a treadmill in 7 days, a distance of 912 kilometres. The mission is to raise $1 million for free 3D hands, showing everyone living with a limb difference that anything is possible. Donate now. 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
0: Australia Overnight. Now, was Donald Trump's move to ban the media from the White House a good game plan? Free press is at the cornerstone of our democracies. And as you know, Trump's attack on the press has backfired after banning CNN and others. The networks responded in solidarity. They sort of got together and nobody then showed up. To discuss this further, Dr. Mal Milton-Smith, an authentic communications specialist who is a regular on our show. Hi there, Mal.
11: Hi, Pat. How are you?
0: Not bad. Okay. So, we know the story from the week. So Trump, in typical style, but also we're thinking about Pauline Hanson as well and other politicians, has banned, CNN and others, saying, I just don't want you around. But, of course, free media and free press needs to happen.
11: Yeah. Well, look, the president does enjoy media attention, but arguably, it's backfired for him banning the press. I think the press have actually played Trump at his own game.
12: You know, it's funny. Every time I have chats to you, I have little flashes of things you've sparked my memory. The George Clooney, long time ago, was a thing about the paparazzi. And it was off the with, you know, Lady Di, these sorts of things, so harassing people. And I remember a guy that was in the industry said that they then didn't take photos of George Clooney and put their cameras down. So you're right, sort of this catch-22. It's like, okay, well, you're bullying, you're a pain and all this sort of stuff, but if I don't take photos of you, you don't end up in magazines. And there's a problem. So there's that sort of issue that I guess Trump is facing as well.
11: Yeah, that's right. So after CNN and other news stations were banned from the White House, other major US TV networks responded in solidarity. So, you know, no lights, no cameras for President Trump.
12: Do you reckon he was rattled by it? Or do you think he's because, I mean, we can't read his mind, or maybe he said something that I missed. Was he rattled by it, or he said, you know, stuff you, we'll just do our own feed or whatever they do from the White House?
11: Yeah, I think he would have been rattled. He did have to rely on his own presidential feed, which obviously, you know, isn't an ideal in a democracy. Now we've got a case before, you know, the court around, you know, freedom of speech and First Amendment.
12: Oh, yeah, okay. It's gone to court. Now, you know, I'm sort of, do you do this? I'm a bit weird. I see press conferences and things on the telly and I think to myself, what would I say? Or just, I can't help my mind but do it. This is linked to all this because I think the frustration, Trump, Pauline Hanson, even Albanese and, well, all the politicians. Is this different? Have I just noticed this now? Journalists now, it's this gotcha moments that Pauline Hanson keeps talking about. I saw somebody talking to Mr. Albanese about, aren't you ashamed that you, whatever. It was really attacking. And I'm thinking to myself, well, as a journalist, are you asking questions that relate to facts? Or, you know, that's more editorial. That's more, and I guess at press conferences, there's all sorts of people out there, because that's sort of personal opinion. Aren't you ashamed that you did this because you were wrong? It's like, well, are you a journo? You know, all of a sudden you're laying the boots in. This sounds like a conversation that we should have somewhere else. But is that normal? Because anyway, so my question is this. They're getting frustrated with the gotcha moments and journalists trying to score points. I mean, everyone's got a job to do.
11: Yeah, look, Pat, I mean, as a journo, you probably know that, you know, journalists can sometimes, you know, stir the pot a little bit, you know, to try to get a reaction. But I would also say that, you know, our leaders have to be prepared for that. And more importantly, in a democracy, it's really important that people have access to diverse media so they can make up their own minds. As soon as we shut down news networks, we're really actually starting to throw into question what a democracy is.
12: Yeah, yeah. What was that phrase about the tiptoe towards totalitarianism? I don't know where I got that from. But you're right, it's that slippery slope, isn't it? Everybody goes, oh, you know, it's ban the media, but then we're tiptoeing into a direction we don't really want. Because, you know, we have free press. I mean, that's so important. That's what keeps us. I mean, people did all this weird stuff with Trump that he was going to, you know, he was going to, you know, become some sort of, you know, not tyrant, but sort of, you know, change the whole system. He can't. He can't because America and Australia and our culture is based on free press. It's been generation after generation. You can try, but you know, we're all individual. I think these other countries, gee, I'm ranty today, these other countries that train their people to be more subservient, that's generations of that. Right now we're like, oh, hang on a tick, mate, we can see what you're doing and, you know, we're not going to allow it. So it's just a different culture.
11: Yeah, look, and on that question of totalitarianism or really a authoritarian or dictatorial state, you know, political theorist Hannah Arendt claimed the moment we no longer have a free press, anything can happen. What makes it possible for a totalitarian or any other dictatorship to rule is that people are not informed. So I think it's really important that not only are people informed from a variety of news sources, whether they personally agree or not, but that our leaders are actually able to engage with the diversity of arguments that reflect society.
12: Yes. Australia Overnight, Dr. Mel Milton-Smith, authentic communicator and specialist, is with us here on the program. You know, Trump is a master branding sort of messaging type person when it comes to images and words. And, of course, he's getting around that by saying, I thought the same thing when he said, it's fake news. It's fake news. I'm banning it because it's not real. I mean, okay, well, fair enough then. I mean, that's your opinion.
11: Yeah, well, look, it's interesting. So it has now been heard by US District Judge Timothy J. Kelly, who actually is, you know, leaning towards the idea that, you know, there are some challenges with, you know, what happened,
12: yeah.
11: Particularly given that, you know, Trump and his administration are now being sued by the media,
12: right.
11: Particularly around that First Amendment right
12: yeah.
11: to report.
12: Gotcha.
11: You know, closer to home, I think it does beg the question around, you know, Pauline Hanson and One Nation's yeah. media bans. You know, we have seen, you know, a number of agencies, you know, being banned, you know, from different events.
12: Yes.
11: Yeah, you know, it's an interesting challenge. Obviously, sometimes journalists can be challenging, yes, as yes, we know.
12: That's right. Yeah,
11: and,
12: yeah.
11: and I'm sure you'd know that too, Pat. But
12: yeah, yeah.
11: I also feel that leaders have to, you know, not only set expectations, but engage with different points of view.
12: Yeah, that's right. I think that as you say that, the phrase is, I'm sorry, that's your job. We've all got jobs and difficult parts of it, and people don't always play to our rule book, but as a politician, that's your job to deal with it. Because they do, you know, again, am I noticing this more? Media outlets are distorting the message at times. I mean, we talk about this on the radio. Just understand what you're consuming. Who's saying it? When are they yeah. saying it? Even what we're saying right now, just sort of understand the context, because sadly that's the world we live in. Is it happening more now? It's always been that way. People give opinions and leave things out, and, you know, there's been examples of editing, you know. You know, they'll put in sound effects, or when, you know, somebody's awkward, they'll take it out, you know, as to help them along. Yeah. And, you know, I'm an
11: That's
12: editor.
11: Right.
12: You know, I did that with I did this for presenters. I worked at the sport team. I remember, you know, if something didn't work, I just removed it from the edit. That was sort of more about the product. But it can be done. You know, you can just remove stuff.
11: Yeah, look, I'd say it is happening more now, particularly in an age of social media and AI, where it's so easy just to edit or change or, you know, even create deep fakes. The challenge, though, is that we need critical thinking skills, particularly yeah. to be able to understand what's real, you know, what's artificial. And as part of that, we do need access to a wide variety of, you know, credible news stations,
12: yes.
11: Not just one, you know, Trump TV feed.
12: And this phrase echo chamber, does that concern you and these algorithms, you know, again, that you get fed that, you watch it for a little while and you get, social media is all about getting into that echo chamber, which I guess the definition is, excuse me, what you think and push out comes back and reinforces it. So if it's something crazy, it just keeps telling you, no, you're right, that's okay, and it just bang, bang, bang. That's a concern.
11: Yeah, and we know that AI does that too, and that, you know, people perhaps aren't thinking critically about their news sources or, you know, their AI responses. So really the ability to think through where your news is coming from, is it a credible source? Is it someone with skills or expertise? You know, even going back to Socrates, you know, Socrates raised concerns around confidence over competence.
12: Yes.
11: The point, and we see that with influencers who may be very confident online, but, yes. you know, perhaps lack the credibility or the skill.
12: Or the competence. Yeah, they're confident,
11: exactly.
12: but they lack the competence. Oh, gee, how many examples of that is there? And also the views and hits and things, I've sort of, well, this is obvious, but it's been more, an awareness around this. When people say things that might be a little more inflammatory or just about, you know, something that hits a button, they see the views go up. They see the view. This is all about the data. This is what you do
11: That's
12: in
11: right.
12: advertising, don't you? You think, oh, that ad works. I've had more leads
11: That's
12: from
11: right.
12: that. I've had more engagement from that. So guess what happens next? Let's do more of that. So once
11: yes.
12: they get more hits on whatever they're saying, they think, well, let's just do more of that because I get paid more from whoever. You know, it's just basically that's what's happening.
11: Yeah, you're right. And particularly in an age of social media where, you know, hits obviously correlate to, you know, advertising and
12: exactly.
11: views.
12: Eyeballs.
11: And, yeah. Yes, that's right.
12: Yeah, that's power, isn't it?
11: Mm.
12: What the hell's going on, Mel? What are we going to do?
11: it's a
12: new world.
11: My view is we actually need to go back to those critical thinking skills. I mean, I mentioned Socrates, but, you know, teaching people, particularly kids in schools, how to look at sources, how to look at the media, you know, skills around history, politics, philosophy. We've lost a lot of that ability to check our sources. And then when you have someone like Trump potentially Pauline Hanson banning, you know, media agencies, there is that question around, are you getting a diversity of sources or are you just getting one point of view?
12: And I guess for the older generation, without sounding too patronising, I mean, I'm not young, but I mean, I'm thinking of maybe my parents and that sort of generation. It was okay. I mean, you trusted that if it was on a screen or coming out of the radio or in the newspaper, there was trust there. There was like, okay, I get it. It's in print. This is serious. But now, so they still believe it. Like I'll say to my mum, no, that's just something made up on Facebook, mum. That's just delete it, you know, block it.
11: Mm.
12: But that sort of... It's intrinsic to them that, oh, wow, it's on my screen, so it must be real.
11: Mm. Well, and to be fair to, you know, older generations, it was a time where, you know, to be a journalist, you had to train, you had to have skill. Not everyone could just post their own views online. And you certainly didn't have AI creating things that, you know, maybe real, maybe fake. So there was more of a sense that, you know, the news being presented was credible, notwithstanding that we still had different points of view and political biases, you know, depending on which news agency, you know, you listened to or watched.
12: How come everybody can't be as balanced and as informed as you and me, Mel? I'm being silly now, but I mean, this is a balanced discussion. I'm sort of patting myself on the back here, but I guess we've tried to paint the picture in its sort of entirety without sort of, you know, just hitting somebody over the head for the sake of it.
11: Well, that's right, Pat, and, you know, that's critical thinking. You know, I'm never going to just slam my opponent. I'm always going to engage with their best points of view and to critically think about, you know, what aspects of my argument need to improve. It's the same in academic debate. I originally trained in history, so I credit a lot of that sort of balanced critical thinking to skills around checking your sources, thinking through, taking a shades of grey approach rather than a really binary, this is right, that's wrong.
12: Well, that's a creative mind. The shades of grey approach to see each side is like, that's what, you know, if you can do that with your mind, that's what it's there for. Mm. And how good is the podcast, The Rest is History? I'm allowed to say this on this network. It's got, because we've got our suite of podcasts, but have you listened to The Rest is History, the podcast? I mean,
11: no,
12: it's so famous.
11: I need to have a listen, yeah.
12: No, you'll love it. There you go. awesome.
11: Beautiful.
12: We're out of time. Thank you. It's always magnificent having you on, and you let me sort of say my bit, and it's a nice conversation for our listeners. 133-693 to join that conversation. Dr. Mel Milton-Smith, thanks for being here in Australia Overnight.
11: Thanks, Pat.
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0: Weekend edition of Australia Overnight. I'm Pat Panetta, 133693, and the text line 04 77 693 693. Pat, I go to a certain shop to buy cakes and I pay cash and I ask for a receipt. On the receipt it says the total price I paid for the cakes, but it says for fruit and vegetables. Are they doing this deliberately to not pay GST because cakes and bakery products attract 10% tax? Don't know. Maybe somebody will know that. Maybe it's just, if it's an old-fashioned thing that prints it out, maybe there isn't a category for cakes and whatever else you're purchasing. Just, you know, just they're just putting it under vegetables or food. Maybe somebody will know. This one here as well on the text. Hi, Pat. Disappointing to hear your misinterpretation of Trump's removal of press privileges as a freedom of speech issue. It's nothing of the sort. They can call him any time. Oh, can they? There is no restriction to reporting the news. Really? They were removed because they don't report the news. Okay, so you're saying they were removed by him because they don't report the news, but they could call him and they can report the news at any time. Unfortunately, in America, there is always activist judges who will act beyond their jurisdiction, says Joe. That's confusing, Joe. Hi, Pat. I think today's journalists don't have the morals that journalists from years ago. I agree with that. I think now it's all about gotcha and trying to get a headline. They just want brownie points instead of the issue. Yep, that's I'd agree with that one. And now George and Shane will get to you after news. So 133693, we'll take a break and take some calls after this.
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0: Sunday, the 27th of September, on this day having a birthday, is Gwyneth Paltrow was born in Los Angeles, California on this day, 1972. Gwyneth Paltrow is 53 today. The US actress in many movies. You'll know Gwyneth Paltrow. She was in a movie in the year 2000 where she sang a song. It was duets, and the song is Cruisin' with Huey Lewis and Gwyneth Paltrow, Cruising to News.

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2: Good morning, I'm Carolee Katsimbanis. Celebrations continue for the Brisbane Lions, having made history, claiming their third straight premiership after staging one of the most extraordinary comebacks in an AFL grand final of all time. The Dockers were leading by 17 points when they sounded the ACDC bells for Wolfie time at the MCG with less than 5 minutes left. Used to motivate the team late in games, it sensationally backfired, with Brisbane booting four consecutive goals to win by 7 points, 96-89. Coach Chris Fagan says his players used it as motivation and got away with a victory at the MCG.
3: Fremantle deserved to win that game. They were better than us for longer periods. They were killing us at clearance and contested possession, particularly in that third quarter, and we couldn't get any territory. They had a lot of inside 50s. They had more shots. So I feel a little bit sorry for them.
2: Fremantle's Shea Bolton has won the Norm Smith Medal, judged best on ground, only the fifth player ever to take out the individual honour from a losing grand final team. Prime Minister Anthony Albanese is reiterating the need for a global response to artificial intelligence as OpenAI reveals dozens of third parties have been hacked by rogue agents. It comes just 2 days after the Australian government announced an automated AI agent breached Medicare security.
4: We now know that it wasn't just the issue of the Australian sites that have been subject to AI agents accessing information without authorisation.
2: But the opposition is criticising the government's response, accusing the Prime Minister of leaving Australia dangerously exposed. Deputy Liberal leader Jane Hume says the breach shows our systems were left vulnerable.
5: The government detected this breach because OpenAI told them. If OpenAI hadn't have fessed up and said, hey, accidentally we breached your Medicare system, we wouldn't even know. So what does that say about Services Australia's cybersecurity defences?
2: Support is growing for community pharmacists to play a larger role in treating everyday health conditions. Around 8 in 10 surveyed say they'd support expanded prescribing powers for trained pharmacy staff. Pharmacy Guild President Trent Toomey says the move would better support patients while taking pressure off the health system.
6: All Aussie pharmacists have had 5 years' worth of tertiary training. On top of that, they've had to do supervised practice with a general practitioner to be able to diagnose, to be able to treat these extra conditions, to be able to order the tests that are often needed to be able to do chronic disease management.
2: Also making news, the federal government says Australia's fuel stocks remain solid despite the ongoing difficulties caused by the Middle East conflict. There are currently 42 days worth of petrol in reserve, 32 days diesel and 29 days jet fuel.
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2: Fremantle's use of its Wharfie time activation has backfired in the AFL Grand Final against Brisbane. The Dockers set off the ACDC bells at the MCG when they took a 17-point lead with less than 5 minutes to go. They conceded four consecutive goals to go down by 7 points, leaving coach Justin Longmuir devastated.
8: We just didn't quite play out the 120 minutes and clearly we're playing against one of the better teams of all time. Fourth grand final, they've won three in a row, one of the best teams of all time. They just found something and we just didn't have an answer for their run on late.
2: And in basketball, a 4-point win for the Perth Wildcats over the New Zealand Breakers, 97-93.
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16: Your four-day forecast for Gippsland and the Valley. Looking at Sunday, there is a strong wind warning for the East Gippsland coast. Staying cloudy with a slight chance of a shower in the morning and light winds. Monday, mostly sunny, light winds 20. Tuesday, foggy start, then partly cloudy, 25. And Wednesday, partly cloudy with a shower or two developing, 25. Heading for a high on Sunday in the Valley of 16, South 16, Bairnsdale 17, and Lakes and Orbost heading for 16. Currently 5 degrees.
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18: 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Hello to 6PR Perth and relay stations including the Ace Radio Network and across the beautiful sunshine state of Queensland on Resonate Broadcasters. Great to have your company, 133693, and my text line is 0477 693 693, joining the conversation across the nation into the morning. Okay, on the text, the lady with the distressed call regarding the power bill should contact the Energy Ombudsman, who'll step in and resolve the issue on her behalf. Great advice. Thank you for this one. I speak from personal experience, says this message. The contact number is, are you ready for that caller or if you need some help with this, 1-800-655-565 to contact the Energy Ombudsman.

0: minutes.
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3: 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So when he passed away, we actually put his coffin on the banks of the Cowar Weir and had his funeral service out there, all but the wind. It was a beautiful sunny day and it was a memorable experience that I'm sure the family will keep with them forever.
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0: dinghy, not two dinghies, 10 dinghies got across from France. So the criminal gangs are taking between $6,000 and $8,000 Australian per person. They push these dinghies out to sea with barely enough petrol to get them into English waters, knowing full well that if anything goes wrong, the English authorities have to go and then rescue them and bring them to England, which is what they want anyway and what they paid the money for. So it's a shocking number. And the Conservative opposition here pointing out that since Labour took power just over 2 years ago, 83,000 people have now got into the UK this way. And they're also drawing the parallel to the British Army. 80,000 is the current number of serving soldiers in the UK military. So we've had more people break into the country in 2 years than people protecting Britain.
1: The frustration is getting, must be at peak levels with this, because those boats and dinghies are supposed to be reduced, and there's been lots of discussion around it and all sorts of measures taken, but it just doesn't seem to be going anywhere.
0: You're right. The word is frustration. There's a lot of anger as well. And look, if you were to walk down the street and talk to people here and say, what's your number one issue at the moment? I think most people are focused on the cost of living. We've got winter coming. Our food is getting more expensive. I'm seeing diesel now topping £2 sterling a litre. So you're looking at $404 a litre of diesel. It's getting very, very difficult here. So when you speak to people, the first thing they will say is, look, I've nothing left at the end of the month. I'm dipping into savings. I'm overdrawn. I'm using credit cards. Secondly, people will say, all these people coming to the UK with their hands out, coming on dinghies, mostly young men, undocumented, we don't know where they're from. It has to stop. And I think the French could solve this in a heartbeat, just by deploying police officers on quad bikes on their beaches with penknives. You see a dinghy, pop the dinghy, end of problem.
1: Yes. And I guess the last question on this, why aren't they doing it? They don't have an incentive? They're not turning a blind eye? Why? It's so simple. Why, on the other end, in France, why isn't this happening?
0: It's a very, very simple answer to that question, Pat, and you asked the right question. The French don't want these people in France.
1: Yes, right. Okay.
0: So they're all gathering around the beaches in a place called Calais in far north France. They can see England on a good day from the beaches in Calais. It's 26 miles of open water. The weather has been very good lately, and the French are making very little effort to stop them because ultimately France wants them gone off French soil.
1: Understood.
0: There's England over there. Off you go.
1: Yep, and somebody else's problem to deal with. Okay, 133693 is the number to join the program. The UK Report with Enda Brady will continue after this break.
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1: Weekend edition of Australia Overnight. I'm Pat Panetta. Jay's in the booth and Enda Brady, our UK reporter, is on the line. Enda, a new poll predicting a big slump in support for Nigel Farage.
0: So this was another huge political talking point of the week. A year ago, this big YouGov survey, they call it a mega poll, had Nigel Farage heading into Downing Street. If there was an election in the morning, he would be somewhere in the region of 311 seats and he would be British Prime Minister. That poll a year ago shocked people and it made everyone realise, oh my God, Keir Starmer is toast. They need to change, Labour needs to change, and everyone needs to get real that Reform UK under Nigel Farage are a very serious political force. That was a year ago. The projection for Farage and his party, Reform UK, was 311 seats out of the 650. Spool forward to this week, he has dropped to 123 projected. Labour, under Andy Burnham, have enjoyed what they're calling the Burnham bounce. They would be the biggest party. The Conservatives would be coming back slightly, but Reform would be relegated to third place. And the interesting thing is, Reform, even if they joined forces with the Conservatives to try and form a coalition, would not be enough to beat Labour. And Labour would just need the Liberals or the Greens to come in with them, and we would have a coalition government with Andy Burnham heading back into Downing Street. So a very, very damaging few months indeed for Nigel Farage.
1: I'm guessing it's a mix of issues. You mentioned the Burnham bounce, so there's a new PM there, so it's given a different life, or there's a new face to draw the polls towards, or the voters, and also the controversies around Nigel Farage. Has it been a mix of those issues that have affected his popularity?
0: Nail on the head, Pat. So you've got Nigel Farage and all the scandals, the allegations, the $10 million his crypto billionaire mate in Thailand gave him, he says, for his personal security, which clearly is an issue because we're seeing politicians being attacked like never before. And Widdecombe, for example, murdered just a couple of months ago. So there is the issue of the financial scandals and the investigations into Farage. And then I think as well, on the right of British politics, you have a party which is even to the right of Reform, led by a guy called Rupert Lowe, who was a Reform poly, fell out with Farage, and then started his own party called Restore Britain. Now, they're chipping away, they reckon, about 4% of support for Reform. People who are, they feel Reform is not right-wing enough, and they're migrating to Restore Britain. So all of these factors, and you're right, the Andy Burnham bounce is clearly real and is something that has given Labour a shot in the arm. And it all adds up to Andy Burnham heading into Downing Street. But look, we're still 3 years away from an election.
1: Yeah. UK report, Enda Brady is here. Now, the mum and daughter that have gone viral after a TikTok video criticising the price of coffee at Auschwitz.
0: You could not make up this. And yes, it made the news this week. It's real. Lynn and Terry are their names, mum and daughter combo, and they travelled from the UK to Auschwitz, no less. When you think of the horrors that were perpetrated upon the Jewish people there, the concentration camps, what we know from history, what we've seen in documentaries, what we've read about in incredible books by people like Primo Levi, these two decided to make a TikTok video from the nearest coffee shop at the visitor centre in Auschwitz. And they complained that the coffees were too expensive, $9 a coffee. There's no decaf. That was another complaint. Another complaint they made was that there's no oat milk or anything other than regular, normal cow's milk. And they just, it was just a whinge fest of a video. And I think for anyone, any human being, I've not been to Auschwitz, and I've watched many documentaries, I've read books, I have many Jewish friends, I've met survivors of the Holocaust, I've interviewed survivors of the Holocaust. For someone to go to Auschwitz and for that to be their key takeaway, to go on social media and decry the cost of a coffee, the mind boggles, Pat.
1: Yeah, talk about not being able to read the room and just be completely out of touch with where they are and their environment.
0: Yeah. I've seen the documentaries and I've seen the kind of the terror and the awfulness of what was done there. And to have walked around the museum at Auschwitz and to have breathed in the air and to have seen the buildings and to be told what happened in those buildings to fellow human beings not that long ago, and for you to then go and make a video and say that your primary concern was the cost of the coffee and the fact that there was no oat milk or decaf. Good God, yes. Where have we come to?
1: Thanks again, Ender Brady, UK Report. Thanks for joining us as you do every Sunday on Australia Overnight. Thank you, Ender.
0: Thanks for having me, Pat. Have a great week.
1: Every Sunday here on this edition of Australia Overnight, Ender Brady in the UK. Let's look at some weather for you around the nation today for Sunday, the 27th of September. In Adelaide, a partly cloudy day with a max of 22 degrees. For Adelaide, we'll get a current temperature for Adelaide, J-Man, and we'll check that for you. In Melbourne, a partly cloudy day and 17 degrees. Yesterday for the grand final was wet and woolly, wasn't it, in Melbourne? Right now it's 9 degrees. In Adelaide, a partly cloudy day, 22. Currently 13 degrees for Adelaide. In Albury-Wodonga, a partly cloudy day and 19 degrees. A shower or two for Canberra and 13 degrees today as a top for Canberra on Sunday. Right now it's 10. Wollongong, showers and 17. Today in Sydney, showers and 19 degrees, currently 17 degrees. In Newcastle, showers increasing in 20 today for Newcastle. In Brisbane, a sunny day and 27 degrees. Very happy after winning the grand final, the Brisbane Lions, and 27 degrees today for Brisbane. Right now it's 15. In Townsville, a partly cloudy day, 29. Cairns, a shower or two and 28 degrees. In Darwin, a possible shower, 34 degrees. And Alice Springs, a partly cloudy day and 32 degrees. There's the weather for you across the nation today, Sunday, the 27th of September. We'll take a break and return with Rod Smith and the US Report.
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10: Heading to news after news, John Preston, Sunday Morning Politics with John Preston, taking your calls on 133 693. Call now to speak to John on that number, 133 693. Sunday Morning Politics, a discussion with John Preston. Phone now, 133 693. Brazil's national men's soccer team are under fire after several players, their disrespectful reaction to the Australian Welcome to Country ceremony. They were in North Queensland. We'll talk about that. Also, the artificial intelligence breach of the government websites. What happens next? John will explain that to us as well. And elbow overseas in New York. Good or bad idea? Your calls with John Preston after news. 133 693. We had something to take us to news here. There we go. We're going to play some music to news and then we'll come back with Johnny Preston talking politics.

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2: Good morning, I'm Carolee Katsimbanis. Celebrations continue for the Brisbane Lions, having made history, claiming their third straight premiership after staging one of the most extraordinary comebacks in an AFL grand final of all time. The Dockers were leading by 17 points when they sounded the AC/DC bells for Wolfie time at the MCG with less than 5 minutes left. Used to motivate the team late in games, it sensationally backfired, with Brisbane booting four consecutive goals to win by 7 points, 96-89. Coach Chris Fagan says his players used it as motivation and got away with a victory at the MCG.
3: Fremantle deserved to win that game. They were better than us for longer periods. They were killing us at clearance and contested possession, particularly in that third quarter, and we couldn't get any territory. They had a lot of inside 50s. They had more shots. So I feel a little bit sorry for them.
2: Fremantle's Shea Bolton has won the Norm Smith Medal, judged best on ground, only the fifth player ever to take out the individual honour from a losing grand final team. Prime Minister Anthony Albanese is reiterating the need for a global response to artificial intelligence as OpenAI reveals dozens of third parties have been hacked by rogue agents. It comes just 2 days after the Australian government announced an automated AI agent breached Medicare security.
4: We now know that it wasn't just the issue of the Australian sites that have been subject to AI agents accessing information without authorisation.
2: But the opposition is criticising the government's response, accusing the Prime Minister of leaving Australia dangerously exposed. Deputy Liberal Leader Jane Hume says the breach shows our systems were left vulnerable.
5: The government detected this breach because OpenAI told them. If OpenAI hadn't have fessed up and said, hey, accidentally we breached your Medicare system, we wouldn't even know. So what does that say about Services Australia's cybersecurity defences?
2: Support is growing for community pharmacists to play a larger role in treating everyday health conditions. Around 8 in 10 surveyed say they'd support expanded prescribing powers for trained pharmacy staff. Pharmacy Guild President Trent Toomey says the move would better support patients while taking pressure off the health system.
6: All Aussie pharmacists have had 5 years worth of tertiary training. On top of that, they've had to do supervised practice with a general practitioner to be able to diagnose, to be able to treat these extra conditions, to be able to order the tests that are often needed to be able to do chronic disease management.
2: Also making news, the federal government says Australia's fuel stocks remain solid despite the ongoing difficulties caused by the Middle East conflict. There are currently 42 days worth of petrol in reserve, 32 days diesel and 29 days jet fuel.
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2: Fremantle's use of its Wharfie time activation has backfired in the AFL Grand Final against Brisbane. The Dockers set off the AC/DC bells at the MCG when they took a 17-point lead with less than 5 minutes to go. They conceded four consecutive goals to go down by 7 points, leaving coach Justin Longmuir devastated.
8: We just didn't quite play out the 120 minutes and clearly we're playing against one of the better teams of all time. Fourth grand final, they've won three in a row, one of the best teams of all time. They just found something and we just didn't have an answer for their run on late.
2: And in basketball, a 4-point win for the Perth Wildcats over the New Zealand Breakers, 97-93.
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14: Your four-day forecast for Gippsland and the Valley. Looking at Sunday, there is a strong wind warning for the East Gippsland coast. Staying cloudy with a slight chance of a shower in the morning. Morning and light winds. Monday, mostly sunny, light winds 20. Tuesday, foggy start, then partly cloudy, 25. And Wednesday, partly cloudy with a shower or two developing, 25. Heading for high on Sunday in the Valley of 16, South 16, Bairnsdale 17, and Lakes and Orbost heading for 16. Currently 5 degrees.
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15: Every Sunday morning, John joins us and takes your calls. 133-693. The week that was in politics, we had a chat yesterday, John, and we kept an eye on the movement in the last 24 hours and revisit some of the stories of the week. And welcome back to Australia Overnight.
16: Good to be with you as always.
15: Starting with this not-so-welcome to country, the Brazilian soccer team being criticised for giggling and laughing at a welcome-to-country ceremony in Queensland.
16: Yes, I've had a look at all the video and media of it, and several members of the Brazilian soccer team appeared to express a mixture of mild amusement and minor confusion as a smoking ceremony was conducted in Townsville. Some have considered this as somewhat disrespectful. I think it's probably time everyone took a cold shower on this. Firstly, you can take what you do seriously, but that doesn't mean you take yourself seriously. And secondly, Australia is not a place where we demand respect, but we earn it. This is the preserve of the places that so many of us have left to come here to live. I think we give the Brazilian soccer team a pass on this one. I've had a look at the video footage. It's equivocal at best, and show that, I think we give them a pass on this one and show that we're not a nation that is taken to overt displays of nationalism in whatever form they might be offered. But, we're also far too self-conscious for that. Just because someone might take offence that something doesn't mean it's been given. As I said, if we took what has been suggested to its logical conclusion, there would be no such ceremonies in the first place. Those who colonised this country would never have allowed it. We would never have become the pluralist country that we are. And perhaps we should remind ourselves of that great Latin expression, E pluribus enim, out of many one, not the other

0: Sunday morning, and you're listening to Food Bites with Sarah Patterson.
1: Our guest this week, Kevin. He's got a new book out, Ash Williams. It's called Almost Killing It in Hollywood.
0: Now, this is Food Bites, so we want to talk about your cooking skills and your kitchen skills and how you hone them by doing hen's party barbecues in Palm Springs. So you obviously have some kitchen skills of some description. Tell us about your prowess in the kitchen.
2: Look, I don't. I've got to tell you, Kevin, I don't really. I lived for the first 20 years of my adult life on tuna Alfredo, where I would just get that packet Alfredo.
1: Yeah, and a can of tuna in it.
2: And you know the rest. It's a complicated recipe. But look, that's my, you know, trademark. Also, I know how to cook poached eggs. My brother, he said to me, he fancies himself as a bit of a cook. And he's like, I'm a better cook than you. I'd smash you on MasterChef. I said, no, you wouldn't. I said, well, what would you cook if you could cook one recipe? He said some rubbish like, you know, beef Wellington. I said, you know what I would cook? I would cook a poached egg because it shows craft. It shows technique. And I'm bloody good at cooking poached eggs. I've cooked a lot of them.
1: What's your secret? Because so even the best chefs find it difficult to nail a good poached egg.
0: Yeah, the wobbly bit.
2: Mm. Yeah, it's about your tools. You've got to understand what kind of pot you're using because it's different from pot to pot. So there's a pot I use, and once that starts boiling, I know, all right, let's turn that off the heat. I'll let it sit there for about, you know, 60, 90 seconds, and then I'll take it out. And if it still looks a bit porous, I'll just let it sit a bit longer. But it's just trial and error and just figuring out what works for you. That's the great thing about poached eggs. It's like you've just got to go by instinct a lot of the time.
1: Yeah, I mean, it's fair to say, Ash, you look like you keep yourself in pretty good shape. So in terms of diet and everything, you're pretty strict. Are you pretty disciplined?
2: Not really. I try to eat healthy. I'll give you a recipe that is so easy to make. This is new and it's rather healthy. It's just mincemeat. So you brown your mincemeat. By the way, this is like, I sent this recipe to my mum and she was like, this is huge. Because again, she knows I'm an Alfredo tuna guy. So you got the beef mince, brown it, and then you chuck in, have you seen that mingle seasoning?
1: I've heard of it.
2: So it's quite healthy. As far as a seasoning for mince goes, chuck that in. And then I add, kidney beans, black beans, rice, some Kalamata olives. Now we've got a dish that you can have, you know, reheated or on the night. And if you want to be naughty, put it in a burrito, chuck some cheese on top, bit of chili sauce, bit of avocado, you're off to the races.
0: Yeah.
1: Love it. And full of protein.
0: I like that. It's kind of like almost taco-ish.
2: Yeah, it is. It's a bit Mexican, but it's just an easy bloke meal. You don't need to know much to cook it. And they're the recipes I like.
1: Going back to your Hollywood days, and we have mentioned written a wonderful book,
0: it's
1: Almost
0: a great book.
1: Almost really Killing It in Hollywood. Yeah. I would love to, without giving the game away, but just maybe give us an insight into some of the highs or the lows, because I guess when you're in the position that you were, Ash, that sometimes you have to check your dignity at the door.
0: Oh, did he ever?
2: Yeah. Well, that again, it comes back to saying yes and... you know, relative to a lot of Aussie actors over there and comedians, I was doing really well and I did really well. I was working with Martin Sheen on Anger Management. I worked with Wayne Knight and Christian Johnson on a show called The X's. I was on a show called You're the Worst. But they're all one episode or two episodes and, you know, it's not regular money coming in. And by the time you pay your agent, whatever else, it looks good on your IMDb or your resume. But, you know, it's only going to pay rent for a month. So what are you doing for the other months? And so I found a lot of jobs on Craigslist, which is kind of like Seek.com. That's where I found the tickling videos. So I became like the Tom Cruise of tickling. And it's exactly what you think it might be. It's someone tickling you on video for money. And it's all above board. I was pretty heavily in the tickling scene for a bit. But I was trying to keep that world secret, if you know what I mean.
0: Yep.
2: So that's, you're living that double life of like, I'm trying to be this actor comedian in Australia who's killing it, but I'm also the Tom Cruise of tickling. And I don't want those two worlds to ever meet. And eventually they did, and that's when great things happened. Once I unlocked that door to share all of my stories and embarrassing moments on stage, it became really unique material, and it definitely resonated.
0: All right, so we're going to go from the Tom Cruise of tickling, there's a title for you, to Bulletproof Coffee.
1: Yeah.
0: You'll find out what that's all about next here on Food Bites with Sarah Patterson.
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0: You're listening to Food Bites with Sarah Patterson, the podcast version with more details of the Tom Cruise of tickling, Ash Williams and his book Almost Killing It in Hollywood. That's on the podcast if you want to check it out.
1: Yes, but right now we're going down to the dumpling aisle, if there is such a thing. We're putting savoury dumplings up against golden syrup dumplings.
0: Right.
1: What is your poison?
0: Here we go.
1: Dylan Leach, he says, in the words of a girl in the taco ad, why don't we have both? That's a familiar one.
0: Why don't we? Tony Tardio says, I reckon I could go both with equal ferocity.
1: Oh, good on you, Tony.
0: Ferocity.
1: Tony loves his tucker.
0: He does. He loves his very emotive words, too.
1: Yes. Mark Stevens says, savoury, but only just.
0: Mervyn Gregory Hughes says, savour the savoury for me. Thank you.
1: He's a poet, Merv Hughes.
0: Oh, yeah, right.
1: Orwellian 22, he says, make sure you get there before Merv. Yeah, there won't be any left.
0: Jimmy Wilson, no surprise. Here, savoury all day for Jimbo.
1: Jimmy doesn't do sweet things. Simon Owens, he says, golden syrup dumplings every time.
0: Craig Gabriel says, savoury. He said, I'm in Asia at the moment and I can't get enough of the dumplings. I'm having them at breakfast along with congee, and then I'm having them for lunch, and then I'm having them for dinner.
1: The congee is like a chicken porridge. I believe.
0: He's going to be a little dumpling himself, Craig, by the time he gets out of Asia.
1: Oh, enjoy, Craig. Old Crokey, he says, the healthy option for me, the savoury dumplings.
0: Davin Nicholas says savoury dumplings.
1: Artie Stevens, the savoury dumplings. Jackie, his wife's favourite, is the prawn dumplings. Oh, yum. And Artie says, I like the Korean beef dumplings.
0: That sounds good. Sue Landry says, it's such a hard choice, but I'll go the savoury.
1: David Burt, are golden syrup dumplings just gooey scones? Well, technically, yes, they are, David.
0: Yeah, correct.
1: He says savoury dumplings are great. And he says there's some reasonable quality packs available in the frozen section at the supermarket.
0: Check that out. But Jay Shaw says GSD every day of the week.
1: And for those figuring out their acronyms, that's a golden syrup.
0: Golden dumplings. Syrup dumpling, that's it.
1: Silvana Iacono, savoury dumplings.
0: Glenn Rodder says, jeepers creepers, Pato. Yeah. I haven't had golden dumplings in a long time, probably 40 years, I reckon, which is about the last time I heard anyone say jeepers creepers, to be honest.
1: Yeah, it is an old expression, isn't it?
0: Gee whiz.
1: It's like Great Scott.
0: Yeah, it is.
1: Yes. Karen Young says, it's too hard to choose, but I must say, since assisting in a couple of cooking classes at work, the savoury dumplings are dead easy to make and they're actually delicious, freshly made here.
0: Yummo. Yes. Michelle Mostert says, my mum's golden syrup dumplings.
1: Yes. Marilyn Nicholas, savoury dumplings.
0: Christine Myers Nicholson says, savoury for me. Thank you.
1: Lydia Wheeler, both.
0: Rachel Smith says both as well. So that's both. Both sneaked in with 20% of the vote. The golden syrups, 15%.
1: Oh, that's
0: very
1: not much.
0: Disappointing showing in the polls there. And the savouries, a mammoth 65%.
1: Well, there you go.
0: 65. Wow. So that's the poll. If you have a suggestion, please let us know. Sunday Country is coming up next. Then Mitchell Unlimited. Then Gavin Miller's Classic Hits Countdown. It's a very busy Sunday. Yeah. And of course, after that, the serenity. Enjoy.
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11: 9 degrees in Melbourne, partly cloudy today, a top of 17. It's 6 o'clock. Good morning, I'm Brian Wilson. The Brisbane Lions have been crowned AFL Immortals with a blockbuster comeback, sealing the club's third straight premiership flag. A record crowd of over 100,000 were at the MCG for the grand final against the Fremantle Dockers yesterday. Trailing by 17 points with less than 5 minutes remaining, the Lions stacked on four goals to snatch a thrilling 96-89 victory. Lions coach Chris Fagan labelling the comeback the best he's ever seen.
12: Most amazing three or four minute comeback I've ever seen. I must admit, sitting there on the bench, I thought that might have been a bridge too far. But as it turned out, we responded immediately, found some momentum from somewhere and were able to get across the line.
11: Turning to other news, Victoria's prison policy that cuts jail terms would be axed if the Coalition wins November's state election. Carolee Katsambanis explains.
13: The sentencing discount for good behaviour allows inmates, including murderers, rapists and pedophiles, to be released earlier if they're subjected to unforeseen disruptions such as lockdowns and industrial disputes. Opposition leader Jess Wilson will today unveil her commitment that if she wins in November, this ends. The Herald Sun revealing under FOI during the pandemic, for every day of a lockdown, around 4 days were wiped off each prisoner's sentence. More than 2,000 years simply gone, leaving victims and families shaking their heads. Carolee Katsambanis, Melbourne.
11: A 17-year-old boy from Frankston was arrested last night in connection with a serious stabbing at Langwarrin. He joins two other 16-year-old males who were arrested over the incident. It's alleged the group were trying to break into a car outside a home when they were confronted by a 41-year-old man who was stabbed in the altercation. Residents in Gippsland were shaken last night as a magnitude 3.9 earthquake was recorded near Ensay. There were no reports of any damage. And heavy downpours over a 48-hour period have triggered widespread flooding in the Thai capital, Bangkok. Analysts say it's almost certain that the Reserve Bank will raise interest rates when they meet on Tuesday. And Melbourne's GTV9 opened on this day in 1956. It was the second TV station to open in Australia. Checking finance, and one Aussie dollar is buying around 70 US cents.
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11: Fremantle will be at Melbourne Airport in a few hours' time to head back to WA after their loss to the Brisbane Lions in the final minutes of yesterday's grand final. The Lions came back from being 17 points down to claim the match with a rapid barrage of goals in 4 minutes to claim a 7-point victory. But Dockers coach Justin Longmuir says his players shouldn't be too hard on themselves.
15: We play an imperfect game that is full of mistakes. In every game that they've played across their football career, they would have made plenty of mistakes, and it just feels a little bit bigger right now because of what was on the line. But don't be too hard on yourself. We would have won together, and we lost. We lose together, so have each other's back.
11: Round 7 of the AFLW continues today. First up, Adelaide hosts Fremantle. The NRL and Penrith take on Newcastle. The winner will go into the grand final against the Sydney Roosters. And that's the latest news and sport.
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20: Your four-day forecast for Gippsland and the Valley. Looking at Sunday, there is a strong wind warning for the East Gippsland coast. Staying cloudy with a slight chance of a shower in the morning and light winds. Monday, mostly sunny, light winds 20. Tuesday, foggy start, then partly cloudy, 25. And Wednesday, partly cloudy with a shower or two developing, 25. Heading for a high on Sunday in the Valley of 16, South 16, Bairnsdale 17, and Lakes and Orbost heading for 16.
21: Currently 5 degrees.
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22: Sleepy eyes. Hey, just in time for Sunday Country, 6 past 6. And if you're a long time listener, you'd know what it's all about. 3 hours of fantastic country, the majority all classic country, some more contemporary stuff at times. We do a double shot each and every hour. Got two very special doubles this morning, one being Marty Robbins. I'll tell you why in this hour. Dame Libby, including one where Olivia teams up with Dolly as well. But I want to kick it off with this singer turning 70 in 2 days' time. He wrote this sweet little song for his daughter's 16th birthday such a long time ago, and only to watch this song escape the house. Still, the 1997 Grammys nearly 30 years ago forced millions of tough guy dads to openly weep into their schooners or Sunday morning cuppers. You could call this a masterclass in parent-child relations, where step one, write a song about eyelash fluttering cheek kisses. Step two, use it to pay for the wedding, the uni fees, and probably a very comfortable retirement porch as well. How do we do Sundays around here? This is how we do it with Bob Carlyle's Butterfly Kisses to fire up Sunday Country morning 7 past 6.

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Sunday Country has all the big country names. Charlie Pride to Charlie Rich, John Denver to John Williamson, and everything in between on Gippsland's Gold.

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2: 9 degrees in Melbourne, partly cloudy today, a top of 17. It's 7 o'clock. Good morning, I'm Brian Wilson. There are fears of more fuel price rises as the ongoing Middle East crisis continues. Overnight, US President Donald Trump rejected a deal by Iran to reopen the Strait of Hormuz. ABP Chief Economist Shane Oliver told the ABC the international oil price will rise further.
3: And oil supplies remain well down, and that would necessitate, I think, a rise in oil prices to around $150 US a barrel, which would add about 40 cents a litre at the Bowser in Australia.
2: The government has ruled out a further cut to the fuel excise. Meanwhile, analysts say it's almost certain the Reserve Bank will raise interest rates when it meets on Tuesday. A quarter of a percent hike is expected, which will not only impact mortgage holders, but also potential home buyers. The rise will see the borrowing caps imposed by the banks further restrict the choices for those looking to buy their property. The tighter economic conditions are also expected to put a further squeeze on businesses and employment. In other news, fire crews responded to a gym and a martial arts centre that was well alight at Maidstone overnight. 28 appliances rushed to the scene on Hampstead Road just after midnight, taking just under an hour to bring the fire under control. The cause of the blaze has been deemed suspicious. Another teenager has been arrested following a serious stabbing in Langwarrin. Carolee Katsimbanis has the details.
4: The victim remains in hospital in a critical condition. Officers have now arrested a 17-year-old boy from the Frankston area. He's the third teenager, along with two 16-year-old boys, arrested by police in relation to the incident, which happened around 12:20 a.m. on Saturday morning. Police allege a group of boys were trying to break into a car outside a home on Govan Street when they were confronted by a man. It's alleged a fight broke out and the 41-year-old was stabbed before the group ran off. At this stage, the trio remain in custody. Carolee Katsimbanis, Melbourne.
2: Federal senators are demanding the OpenAI chief executive appear before a parliamentary inquiry. The tech giant has admitted its autonomous systems have breached dozens of international organisations, including an Australian government site. Prime Minister Anthony Albanese warns human oversight is slipping as AI expands. The coalition, however, is accusing the government of not prioritising our cyber defences. And briefly, the Victorian government is considering catching and isolating threatened bird species from the wild as the H5 bird flu continues to spread. In finance, one Aussie dollar is buying around 70 US cents.
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2: The celebrations are continuing after yesterday's AFL Grand Final, but coach Chris Fagan is weighing up whether to retire after he guided Brisbane to a third straight premiership, with the Lions defeating the Dockers by 7 points at the MCG.
6: I've been coaching the club for 10 years now and I've got to work out whether it's the right thing to continue on, which might sound a strange thing for me to say after we've just won a premiership, but I don't really want to be that guy that hangs around until we fail. And there's a little bit inside me that would rather walk away when the team's on top. It's sort of the dream way to finish.
2: And Aussie Oscar Piastri finished in 14th place in the Azerbaijan Formula One Grand Prix overnight. And that's the latest news and sport.
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14: Your four-day forecast for Gippsland and the Valley. Looking at Sunday, there is a strong wind warning for the East Gippsland coast. Staying cloudy with a slight chance of a shower in the morning and light winds. Monday, mostly sunny, light winds 20. Tuesday, foggy start, then partly cloudy, 25. And Wednesday, partly cloudy with a shower to developing, 25. Heading for a high on Sunday in the Valley of 16, South 16, Bairnsdale 17, and Lakes and Orbost heading for 16. Right now, 6 degrees.

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0: Sunday Country has all the big country names. Charlie Pride to Charlie Rich, John Denver to John Williamson, and everything in between on Gippsland's Gold.
1: Well, I've ripped and dug out burrows on a sandy bullock hill. Eradicating rabbits doesn't take a lot of skill, but a boy born in the Mallee doesn't find them hard to kill. No self-respecting farmer lets a rodent eat his wheat. He'll shoot him and he'll skin him and he'll dress him up to eat. But since the spread of Mixo, he's almost got him beat. And I don't mind at all if you call me a Mallee boy. Where little town dogs howl at the morning train, where a cocky makes a living on 12 inches of rain, where his woman provides and is rare to complain. And I still love the smell of that sandy soil. Some say it's dusty, some say it's gold, 'cause it grows the sweetest fat lambs the market's ever sold.

Where slickers bring their shotguns from miles away and shoot the life out of shags and swans that fly their way. Where a bloke grows as stocky as a mallee bull, where they come from miles around to see the tractor pull, when the paddocks are clean and seed silos are full.

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2: 11 degrees in Melbourne, partly cloudy today, a top of 17. It's 8 o'clock. Good morning, I'm Brian Wilson. The Brisbane Lions are waking up to a day of celebrations. They'll first head to the Brunswick Street Oval to show off the Premiership Cup to Fitzroy fans before flying back to Brisbane, where the party will start all over again. Meanwhile, the Dockers will shortly head to the airport for their flight back to WA. A controversial Victorian prison policy that cuts an inmate's jail term would be scrapped if the Coalition wins the November state election. The policy gives a sentencing discount for good behaviour if a prisoner is subjected to things like lockdowns and industrial disputes. During the pandemic, for every day of the lockdown, around 4 days were wiped off each prisoner's sentence. But opposition leader Jess Wilson says she'll be taking a hard line and dumping the policy if she's elected. A nationwide advertising blitz is being launched, alerting Australians to the signs of bird flu. The educational campaign will run across social media, television and radio for 6 weeks, ensuring everyone knows what to look for and how to protect their pets. Meanwhile, the Victorian government is considering emergency extractions of threatened wildlife birds as the H5 influenza continues to spread. The state's chief biodiversity officer says the government's identified nearly 100 species at risk, including black swans and brogues. The Albanese government is facing criticism over a rise in federal multicultural grants. One Nation data shows more than $300 million in funding has been awarded since the government came to power, with 94% of those funds directed into Labor seats. Party leader Pauline Hanson is calling for an urgent review of the decision-making process. Diplomatic efforts to resolve the Middle East conflict have collapsed after the US president rejected Iran's latest peace plan. Iranian diplomats presented the proposal through Qatari mediators at the United Nations. They offered a 7-day timeline to reopen the Strait of Hormuz in exchange for an end to the US naval blockades. But speaking outside the White House, President Donald Trump argued those terms are out of the question.
3: They want to make a deal, and I think that's fine. I like making a deal, too. But that deal would not be acceptable.
2: Still overseas, and investigations continue into what's believed to be a gas explosion that destroyed a holiday rental property near the centre of Athens. Checking finance this hour, one Aussie dollar is buying around 70 US cents.
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2: Fremantle denies using its Wharfie Time crowd push backfired in yesterday's AFL Grand Final against Brisbane. The Dockers set off the AC/DC bells at the MCG when they took a 17-point lead with less than 5 minutes to go. They then conceded 4 consecutive goals to go down by 7 points. Coach Justin Longmuir was devastated.
4: Put ourselves in such a great position to go on and win it, and we just didn't quite play out the 120 minutes, and clearly we're playing against one of the better teams of all time. Fourth grand final, they've won 3 in a row, one of the best teams of all time. They just found something, and we just didn't have an answer for their run on late.
2: And the men's rugby test sees Australia take on South Africa later tonight. That's the latest news and sport.
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8: 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On November 28, don't miss Creedence Clearwater Survival, a must for fans of CCR. 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
13: Your four-day forecast for Gippsland and the Valley. Looking at Sunday, there is a strong wind warning for the East Gippsland coast. Staying cloudy with a slight chance of a shower in the morning and light winds. Monday, mostly sunny, light winds 20. Tuesday, foggy start, then partly cloudy, 25. And Wednesday, partly cloudy with a shower or two developing, 25. Heading for high on Sunday in the Valley of 16, South 16, Bairnsdale 17, and Lakes and Orbost heading for 16.
14: Right now, 8 degrees.

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2: On a warm summer's evening, on a train bound for nowhere, I met up with a gambler. We were both too tired to sleep, so we took turns of staring out the window at the darkness till boredom overtook us. And he began to speak. He said, "Son, I've made a life

0: you regard in my care?
1: Yeah, first and foremost, I'm a doctor. I trained as a doctor. I trained to take care of people. And it just so happens now that my patients are those who have passed on. And I care for them in a different way. I care for them by telling their story and finding answers, not just for them, but for their families as to what happened to their loved ones.
0: How long have you been doing the work?
1: I've been a doctor for over 20 years, nearly 25 years now. And I've been a specialist in forensic pathology, both in New Zealand and here in Melbourne, for 13 years.
0: I ask that because when you go home, do you think you're a different person than you would have otherwise been? How does it affect Joanna Glengarry at home?
1: It makes me enjoy and appreciate life and enjoy the little things in life, because I realise that people's lives can be cut short at any time. We would all love to have a long, healthy life and pass away surrounded by our loved ones, peacefully in bed. But I see that that doesn't happen for a lot of people. And it makes you say, actually, I'm going to appreciate life and appreciate the little things. And it's not to the extent of life's too short, I'm going to go out and do
0: party
1: and do stupid things and spend all the money. It's just about realising that enjoying the simplicity in life can be really meaningful.
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4: 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You've got no incentive to pick up the ball. You just get shoved out. You've got no incentive to take the front position in a ruck contest because you just get pushed under the ball. 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